0: And Jennifer Hudson, still going strong. She opened up about her boo.
1: It's been divine, every bit of that. You know what I mean? To have somebody who you can relate to on so many different levels, and then to be able to have some support. I'm like, can you please come and do a song at Madison Square Garden? Wow. You know what I mean? You know, so it's nice to have somebody else to call.
2: I know. You guys are like, when's the date? She said, stop checking the wedding registry, that they are good.

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0: starring fucking crime. Sean Valando, Tony Moore. Martoni, if you say that thing back, was still one of my faves right there. Hey, listen, happy birthday to a couple of people celebrating today. Some of your faves, Maya celebrating a birthday today. Also, who else? Oh, that guy Da Vinci. He's on everybody's hit list right about now. Da Vinci, the actor. And yeah, I don't even want to give him any plugs, but I'm not going to be mean. Anyway, who else? Rapper DDG. He's celebrating a birthday too. He is who? Chloe Bailey, Halle Bailey's baby's daddy, something like that. Okay. All right. Well, happy birthday to you, you, you, you, and you as well. I think Cardi B's birthday is tomorrow. I could be wrong, but I think her birthday is tomorrow. Anywho, I'm back to it in a minute as we get ready to close this thing out. I got Freddie Jackson Timbs, more Jamie Foxx on the way, Notorious B.I.G. So you don't want to miss none of it, all right? On Star 94.5, Club Star coming up at 9 o'clock. I'm Tony Moore.
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Tony Moore. 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

0: Side Club, Star 94.5. It's a Saturday night. You know how we gets down. The unofficial Heart and Soul Music Festival after party right here on your radio. Big shout to everybody who had a chance to head out to the Apopka Amphitheater to take in a little atmosphere and music at the Star 94.5 Heart and Soul Music Festival today and tonight. 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

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Still got your chance to win tickets for the R&B tour. 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My brother DJ Reggie B is in the mix right here. Yours truly, Kyle LaRue. 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

0: next week, your chance to get your scare on. JoJo's got your hookup for tickets for SeaWorld's Hollow Scream happening on select days now through October the 31st. 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DJ Reggie B's handling business on the ones and twos this hour. Yours truly, Kyle LaRue, kicking it with you here. 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We got more inside Club Star 94.5 coming up next. 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

A big salute to Alicia Keys. She and her husband, Swizz Beatz, recently named to the Time 100 art list for their impact as world-class art collectors and cultural patrons. In particular, the focus that they put on historically underrepresented black artists. That's what's up. DJ Reggie V is working the mix right here. 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

0: If you like the way it went down this hour, be sure you check out my brother DJ Reggie B's On Your Ride Home every weeknight with Lorenzo Ice-T Thomas inside the mix at 6. Reggie B's wrapping up the set this hour here inside Club Star 94.5. Thank you as always, good brother. It's your man Kyle LaRue kicking it with you here inside your Saturday night. But stick around, more on the way with DJ Niecy D. About to step up in here and do her thing. Niecy D next up in the mix. It's Club Star 94.5.
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Bruno Mars and I Just Might in the mix here inside Club Star 94.5. And you know, on Monday, the first round of voting for the 2027 Grammy Awards gets underway. And Bruno Mars is right there in the conversation for Album of the Year for his album, The Romantic, and for Record of the Year, no doubt for I Just Might. We'll see how it all shakes out. Yo, DJ Niecy D is blazing the ones and twos this hour. Yours truly, Kyle LaRue, cooling out with you here inside Club Star.

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There's my turntable sister from another mister, DJ Niecy D. It's about to take it straight forward to the floor. 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

0: CD, comes out of the booth, takes it from the turntable to the mic. She'll be over on this side of Master Control, keeping you company until your early Sunday morning. 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

0: This is the Mental Minute on Star 94.5. Somebody listening right now is the strong one. The one everybody calls, the one who fixes it, funds it, prays about it, and shows up anyway. Nobody asks how you're doing because you trained them not to. Let's retire a myth. Strong people don't need help. That's not strength. That's exhaustion with good manners. Real strength is knowing your limit before your body announces it for you. The headaches, the short fuse, the sleep that won't come. So here's your challenge. Next time somebody asks how you're doing, don't say, "I'm good." Say one true thing, just one. You're allowed to be a person, not just a pillar. I'm Dr. Janie Lacey. 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

Star 94.5, the soul of Orlando. It's your girl, Niecy D. There's only one. Imitators fall back. Don't get it twisted. I had a full weekend enjoying some festivities in the O. Shout out to Ken Rivers for the private tour of the Dr. Phillips Center after vibing at Black Violin. And yes, a time was had at the Heart and Soul Fest over in Apopka. More concert winning on the way. You're inside the Niecy D Show, baby. You know how I does it. Let's ride.

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0: Star 94.5, the soul of Orlando. Yeah, you know we're Orlando's only R&B. Hey, Star wants to send you to the concert of the year. You already know what we talked about. 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It's going to be one unforgettable night. Yes, indeed. I can't even get it out. I'm so excited. It goes down at the Raymond James Stadium in Tampa on December 11th, okay? So, yeah, go handle that right now. All right, I'll talk, but you can do two things at once. All right, it's me, Niecy D. There's only one imitator's fall back. Don't get it twisted. I had the best time hanging out with my mom, Nana Puddin, and my niece, Leilani. Ooh, ooh, yes, our time was had, baby. We partied, we ate, we danced, and we enjoyed each other's time. I'm still on a natural high, right? Listen, family over everything. You hear me? So pick up the phone, call that relative that you fell out with, apologize, give grace, and keep it pushing. Okay? More love, less drama. It's me, Niecy D. I've got the happenings in the O. I've got the Niecy D dish. We're going to do our affirmations, birthday shout outs, and of course, another Niecy nugget for you to chew on. So yeah, stay tapped in because I am contagious, baby. I got the Isleys and I got Tim's What You Need all on the way.
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Star 94.5, the soul of Orlando. You know what? I was actually at the video shoot for Contagious, but anyway, I'll tell you that story another time. The holidays are upon us, and One Joyous Night will be returning Thursday, December 17th, and I got all the details on the way. Stay tapped in. You're inside the Nisi D Show, baby.

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0: Star 94.5, Orlando's only R&B. You know, the fifth annual One Joyous Night is happening on Thursday, December 17th, and it's going down at Majestic Life Church right here in the O. And guess who's performing? Grammy Award winner and Gospel Music Hall of Famer, Hezekiah Walker. Oh, yeah, and it is hosted by my beautiful sister, JoJo. Tickets are on sale right now at star945.com. So go on over there and grab up those tickets. You know it's going to sell out. It's me, Niecy D. There's only one. Imitators fall back, don't get it twisted. And you've heard me talk about Young Fathers of Central Florida and all the amazing work that they do for teen and young fathers. And some seasoned fathers get some advice every now and then as well. Well, the founder of Young Fathers of Central Florida has a new book. That's right. Haki Nkrumah has become a trusted national voice in the engagement and support of teen and young fathers. And so practitioners, organizations, and community leaders across the country have sought his guidance on outreach, program development, fatherhood engagement, and effective service, right? I have already ordered my book, and I plan on gifting some young fathers the book over the holiday season. So, yeah, go check that out. Grab one up. Leave your comments. All right. Let us know what you think about it as well. All right. I've got Kalani Folded Maxwell, This Woman's Work, all on the way, and the happenings in the O. So, yeah, keep riding with your girl, Niecy D, baby. It's about to get betterer and betterer.
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1: This is Executive Director Barb Bergen from Crimeline. On August 12th of 2024 at approximately 6:06 a.m., the Florida Highway Patrol responded to a fatal hit and run at Colonial and Dean Road. The pedestrian victim was struck while walking north on Colonial Drive, west of Dean Road. The suspect vehicle fled the scene of the crash after striking the pedestrian victim. The suspect vehicle is described as a maroon Acura TL or maroon MDX and should be missing the right side mirror with damage to the front bumper. If you have any information on a vehicle like this that may have similar damage, you are urged to give an anonymous tip to Crimeline at 1-800-423-8477 or go to crimeline.org, or you can download the free app, P3. You could be eligible for a reward of up to $5,000 in this fatal hit-and-run crash.
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0: Star 94.5, Orlando's only R&B. It's me, Niecy D. There's only one. Imitators fall back. Don't get it twisted. It's time to talk about what's happening in the... Oh, listen, I need my riders, though, to tighten up, okay? So update or download that free Star 945 mobile app right now. Just search Star 945. It is in your app store, okay? And then let me know what you got going on so I can shout you out, all right? Holla at your girl. Just use that open mic feature, the little microphone located right at the bottom of the app, all right? Let's get right to it. So Creative Connections is happening in the O at the Orlando Museum of Art later today, as a matter of fact, starting about noon until around 4 p.m. It's connecting visitors of all ages with developmental and learning disabilities and those on the autism spectrum to art and the world around them. So that is amazing. I love it. And the Orlando Ballet is performing Christopher Stowell's production of The Sleeping Beauty. It is going to be happening from October 15th through the 18th at the Steinmetz Hall over at the Dr. Phillips Center of the Performing Arts, downtown Old Town, where I was over the weekend. Yes, indeed. That's where I was checking out Black Violin. And to all my riders, keep your head on swivel and ride safe, please. You know we are going into Biketoberfest, baby, in Daytona, all right? That's the happenings in the O. Serve it up some more overnight. Get right with Kirk Franklin and God's Property, Stomp, and Aaliyah. Try Again. All on the way. Stay tapped in.
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0: And as a result, I'll be modeling for the Lock Opulence at the Lock Party this coming Saturday at Crane's Roost in Altamont. I'm so excited. Come catch me strutting my stuff across the catwalk. Yes, boo-boo. It's been a minute since I modeled, and I'm super excited about it. I'm going to set it off and get that top model vibe on, all right? Yeah, speaking about setting it off, listen, we're going to talk about Boosie finally performing at the White House in true Boosie fashion. You got to hear this, all right? I'm going to keep the energy tight in this overnight get right. Perfect with Sam Smith. I'm not the only one. And October London, back to your place. How about some SWV? Yeah, but you know what? We just going to just keep vibing. I got plenty R&B for you right here on Star 94.5, the soul of Orlando. Let's ride.
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0: Star 94.5, Orlando's only R&B. How you doing? You all right? You rolling with me? All my riders, you know I love you. It's me, Niecy D. There's only one imitator's fallback. Don't get it twisted. It is time for the Niecy D dish, baby. Dishing out these details on Boosie. He set it all the way off in D.C. on the street, performing outside the White House. He said, you ain't gonna let me in. I'm gonna perform right here on the sidewalk. Straight Boosie shenanigans. And Will Smith and DJ Jazzy Jeff's rise to be captured in the new show 215. Its scripted series will tell the story of how the two became friends and how they pretty much came up through that Philadelphia backdrop. Yes, indeed. Mattel unveiled a signature doll inspired by one of Serena Williams' most iconic wins, celebrating International Day of the Girl. Girl power, yeah. And 50 Cent is trolling yet again, is what he does best, this time saying that Jay-Z and Kanye will perform at his wedding. The nonsense is ever ending. And Soleil announced the end of her 9-year marriage to Public Enemy's Professor Griff. Ooh, I could tell you a story about Professor Griff back in the day at the roller skating rink in Roosevelt, but I digress. And that's the details on the celebrities inside the Niecy D dish. I got the happenings in the old recap on the way. Birthday shout outs, our affirmation, and yes, another Niecy nugget for you to chew on. Served up this overnight, get right with Jodeci. Love you for life. I do. And Keisha Cole, Heaven Sent. Oh, Outkast. I got so much stuff. Just stay right here.
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You're inside the Niecy D Show, right? Which girl, Niecy D? There's only one in potatoes fall back. Don't get it twisted. You knew it was coming. Stop playing. Listen, Orlando praise teams, all you dancing dancing angels. I want to get it right. Dancing angels, all right? Because y'all don't do no twerking. You do dancing for the Lord, all right? Are you ready for the big stage? Star 94.5 is looking for the next praise team to perform live when? Yes, at the Hezekiah concert at the 5th annual One Joyous Night on December 17th at Majestic Life Church. Get it together, girls. Get it together, fellas. I know you could do it. Mm-hmm. Now, speaking about children, children's food hit different. It's different from our grown folks' food. Like, kids kind of like all kind of crazy tasting stuff that will have your mouth all twisted up. They go from something sweet and sugary, and then they want something salty and hot and fiery, and them Cheetos and those gummy bears and all kind of stuff, right? Chips, and then they wash it down with a soda or ice cream or a shake. Whew, they'd have me running all the way to the bathroom, but I have to digress. I can't front. I kind of have a stomach like a garbage can. When I was preggo, I ate everything. No heartburn. Don't judge me. I'm built different. See, this is why I don't talk too much. Because I talk too much.

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1: 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When deputies arrived at the scene after receiving a call for a man down, they found Joshua Dwayne Pierce, 25 years old, suffering from a gunshot wound. 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

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You're inside the Niecy D Show. I am Niecy D. Catch me in the mix Friday and Saturday, starting at 9 p.m. until midnight. DJ Kyla Rue, DJ Reggie B's, and yours truly, Niecy D. Make it do what it do on the one and twos. Yes, indeed, baby. We turn the airways into a party. So make sure you join us, all right? I got the happenings in the old recap on the way.

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0: 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Hey, listen up, my riders. I'm having a good time. How about you? 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All right, it's time to do the recap of the happenings in the O. Let's get right to it. So Creative Connections is happening at the Orlando Museum of Art later today, starting about, I think, about noon, all right, and goes until 4 p.m., connecting visitors of all ages with developmental and learning disabilities and those on the autism spectrum to art and the world around them. So really good thing there. And guess what? The Biketoberfest festivities kick off this week. So make sure you keep your head on swivel on all my motorcycle riders and car drivers. Please pay attention to the bikers. Thank you. And the Orlando Ballet is performing Christopher Stowell's production of The Sleeping Beauty. And that's happening this week through the 18th. And that's going down in the Steinmetz Hall at Dr. Phillips. Yes, yes, yes. I will be co-hosting the free in-person HBCU Focus Fair at Rosen. It's for high school seniors across greater Orlando and surrounding communities. Details at star945.com. That's what's happening in the O. Serving up more overnight, get right with Tim's, what you need, T.I., let them know, all that on the way and more. Stay tapped in. It's me, Niecy D. You already know what it is, baby.
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You know, tickets are on sale right now for the 5th annual One Joyous Night happening December 17th at Majestic Life Church. Hezekiah Walker is going to get it in. 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

0: 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You're inside the Niecy D Show. I am Niecy D, serving up this overnight get right just for you. Having a good time and ready to check the vibration, baby, because you know, some people prefer the worn, broken down side of you, but not today, not tomorrow, and not anymore, baby. Here's where we make a conscious effort to rise higher and rise above negativity and drama. We vibrate higher over here. You heard me? So are you ready for some unexpected great experiences and some blessings? Yes, I certainly am. I look forward to it, and you should too. So go ahead, let's affirm that good. Say it with me. I feel great. My thoughts are positive. My mind is strong. My thoughts are clear. I am safe. And each day my life improves. This is our personal space where we level up, baby. Mm-hmm. I feel good every time we do this. Yes, affirming that good. I've got more details inside the Niecy D Dish to dish out on these celebrities. And we are going to chew on another Niecy nugget, all right? So keep riding with girl Niecy D. Fantasia, truth is, King George, keep on rolling. And so much more. Stay tapped in.
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0: Star 94.5, Orlando's only R&B. You're inside the Niecy D Show. I am Niecy D. There's only one. Imitators fall back. Don't get it twisted. Did you know that the Grammy Award-winning Gospel Music Hall of Famer Hezekiah Walker is coming to Orlando December 17th at the Majestic Life Church? Well, he is. And baby, it's all for the 5th annual One Joyous Night. So if you want to go, head over to our website, star945.com. Tickets are on sale right now. Let's continue with this Niecy D dish. All right. So Will Smith and DJ Jazzy Jeff are going to have a new show called 215. It's a scripted series. It's going to talk about the story of the two friends trying to come up in Philly during the hip hop scene. And 50 Cent is still trolling. He said that Jay-Z and Kanye could perform at his wedding. Just ridiculous, right? Soleil announced her divorce from the 9-year marriage to Public Enemy's Professor Griff, and she did it on Instagram. That was kind of cold. And the crime thriller Animals, starring Ben Affleck and Kerry Washington, is making noise, baby. I gotta see it. The chemistry has folks buzzing, and Boosie Bad Bloop is set it off in D.C. He's been just doing his Boosie shenanigans on the streets of D.C. in front of the White House. Go over to Instagram. You'll see it for yourself, all right? That's the details on these celebrities inside the Niecy D dish. I got birthday shout-outs on the way and another Niecy nugget for you to chew on. Serving up this overnight get right with T-Pain and Young Jock. How about Drew Hill? Yeah, keep it right here.
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0: and make more memories. And since we're celebrating, let's get to these Facebook birthday shout outs. Oh yeah. Happy birthday goes out to Dwight B. Hall, Paul Harris, Barry White, Lisa LaRue Edwards, Ronald G. Wise, Jay Swift, Eric Jones, and you. Happy birthday to you. Welcome to your new life cycle. May this year bring you plenty of love, happiness, prosperity, great health, and joy. Serving up another Niecy Nugget in the hour and continuing with these good vibes. Yeah, let's see. What do I have? Coco Jones. Here we go. Here we go. Ella Mae, boot up. All on the way. All right, stay tapped in.
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Listen, Chris Brown and Usher are coming to the Raymond James Stadium December 11th. 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I got another Niecy Nugget on the way. Yes, curated by my niece, Leilani. It's a good one.

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So make sure that you join us every weekend in the mix. You don't even have to pay to get in, baby. All right, I got another Niecy Nugget on the way. Stay tapped in.

0: Star 94.5, Orlando's only R&B. Good vibes up in here, up in here. So I am Niecy D. There's only one imitator's fallback. Don't get it twisted. Serving up this overnight get right just for you. And I was reading a post on a friend's Facebook page. His name is Thomas Jenkins. And he was referencing when no one else believed in him, including himself, he knew God did. I say that all the time. God did. And I felt that post. So often I feel like I'm out here by myself, fighting for myself and striving alone. I don't lose sight of my goals, but it's such a lonely journey. And I asked my niece to assist me with this week's Niecy Nugget, and she did. And so that brings me to this week's Niecy Nugget. You ready? Here we go. Confidence, courage are a few key ingredients necessary to create the desired outcome to what you're building. So keep trying. Don't let one disappointment or delay ruin your aspirations. Stay focused and stay determined. And that's another Niecy Nugget. Let that marinate. I'm serving up Miguel and Wale Lotus Flower Bomb Mace. Feel so good. On the way, inside the Niecy D Show, baby.
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0: 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Thanks to everybody that came out to the Heart and Soul Fest over in Apopka. 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You know I love and appreciate you. Keep smiling. Stay prayerful. Because prayer works, I'm a living witness. I believe in my star player. I'm confident, not cocky. I just have absolutely no tolerance for nonsense and fake folk. That's why I appreciate you. You keep it real with me, and we have such a good time when we come together. So thank you, thank you, thank you for embracing the Niecy D experience, baby. And remember, lose that hidden agenda, subdue that ego, and open up to love, light, and joy. I'm praying God's grace and healing all over you. All right, keep riding with your girl, Niecy D. There's so much more on the way. I'm serving up Essence with WizKid and Tim's and SWV Rain inside the Niecy D Show.
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Star 94.5, the soul of Orlando. I am Niecy D. What a wonderful week I had, and looking forward to another great week. Her voice, her journey, her influence, also heart health and more, and a hurricane update, all happening inside Monica May's Point of View coming up at 6 a.m. I want you to have a wonderful rest of your day and make sure that you love on somebody, all right? 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
0: 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It's time now for Monica May's Point of View, a show that delves into the issues that affect you. 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
3: Good morning and welcome to Point of View on this Sunday, October 11th. This first hour was pre-recorded. I wanted to capture two things. One, a weather or really an emergency preparedness message for us. We're still in hurricane season, family. And this Isaias, we'll learn the proper pronunciation, is upon us with a lot of rain. So we'll start with our friend from Orange County Emergency Management, Carlos Durden, who always keeps so cool, so calm, so informed. Then we'll segue to a special interview I hope you'll enjoy. In light of this current media situation going on in Washington, D.C., where three particular news agencies have been banned from the White House, well, the global chief legal officer for Politico, one of those three, is actually my sister. So I came in Friday and pre-recorded a conversation with her. Funny thing is, as a journalist, you know, I sent her a panel of questions, which she quickly called me back and said, using my first name, Robin, these questions are great, but you know, I can't answer any of them, right? Well, so yeah, I got busted. We laughed, but I still captured a great conversation that'll be good for future lady lawyers and more. So, and then also she promised that she would come back once the ruling was officially handed down to really talk about things. But this could be going on for a while. We talked a lot about the First Amendment. You'll hear it. So first things first, let's get started and ask Carlos, what can we actually do in general to prepare for a storm?
4: Well, you know, one of the things that we can do in hurricane, if they is actually showed us that, we are still currently in hurricane season. Mm-hmm. You know, a lot of people were like, hey, we haven't had a hurricane all year. But hey, guess what? Hurricane season goes to November 30th, and you should always be prepared. So what we are pushing is three things. Make sure you still have your emergency kit built and prepared. Mm-hmm. Make sure it's stocked up. You got those fresh batteries. You know, you got that non-perishable food. Make sure your family have a plan. You know, you're not there. Do your kids know what to do? Do your kids know where to go? The last thing is just make sure you stay informed through trusted sources. If you look at Hurricane Isaias and you go on Facebook, every Facebook meteorologist got this thing going all over the country.
3: Okay.
4: And none of those things are accurate. So we tell you, know, follow those or the National Weather Services, you know, your local Orange County Emergency Management Office, your local government, your local radio station. Follow those trusted sources for official information.
3: Even though Central Florida is getting a lot of rain, heavy rainfall, flooding and power outages could still be something. And that's dangerous.
4: It's very dangerous. And what we tell or try to educate the public on it, if you see a flooded highway, please do not try to drive through it. Our biggest thing is, hey, I drove through it. I thought it was only 3 inches. And then when they drive through the water, there's a dip in the road. Now there's 3 foot of water coming inside the car and you're trapped. Mm-hmm. So we tell everybody, hey, turn around, don't drown. You see water on the highway, hey, just be careful and cognizant about it. Don't travel through it.
3: Okay. I like that. Turn around, don't drown. Simple.
4: Turn around, don't drown.
3: Simple, simple, simple. One of the things that we're doing as we monitor this storm, we're making sure that our seniors and residents with disabilities are taken care of. What should we help them with?
4: Well, you know, if you have any seniors in your neighborhood, and I'm good at this too, because we have seniors that live in my neighborhood. If you go around and they have tree limbs that need to be trimmed, just help them out with it. Help them out with it. If we got a storm that's approaching, hey, help them clean up their yard. Anything that can become a projectile, help them either get rid of it or put it away or tie it down. And I'm glad you brought this up, Monica, about our seniors is, you know, we have a lot of seniors with disabilities. Mm-hmm. And we push our people with special needs program. And what that is let's say we had a hurricane that was going to threaten us here in Orange County. The program would actually come to their house, pick them up, take them to one of our PSN shelters mm-hmm. that has backup generators, that has food, and let them ride the storm out there. And then after the storm is over with, they will go to their place of residence, make sure it's still livable, and if it is, they'll return them home. So mm-hmm. if they're not part of that people with special needs program, all they need to do is just call 311 to sign up.
3: And that's 311?
4: Yes, 311.
3: I think about people who may not be senior citizens, but suppose some people need their CPAP machines, or some have a need for oxygen. What should they do? Because they won't make it through the night.
4: Now, if you are on oxygen and you show up to one of our PSN shelters, we are not going to turn you away. Matter of fact, we're not going to turn you away from any shelter. So you don't have to go to a people with special needs shelter if you need to plug in. All of our shelters here in Orange County have backup generators.
3: Okay.
4: So we prefer you go there. And if something happened to that shelter, and let's say we lose the backup generator, we will have means, if the winds allow, to move you to another location. Versus if you're at home, your power goes out and you're trapped. Anything can happen and we don't know about it.
3: Mm-hmm.
4: So we always stress, hey, go to a shelter.
3: What about financial barriers to preparedness? Everybody just can't run out to the store and build these emergency kits like we're talking about.
4: You know, gas is really expensive. And one of the things we always tell folks is keep a full tank of gas, because you never know. Mm-hmm. Every time there's a storm that come our way, everyone runs to the gas station to fill up those cars. Gas is currently $4 or $5 a gallon, depending mm-hmm. on which grade you get.
3: Yeah.
4: So even my kids, I tell them, when your car gets down to a half a tank, fill it up.
3: Okay.
4: That lessens the burden on the wallet of letting it go all the way down. And now you're just looking at that tank, click, click, click, click, as you're squeezing that gas handle to fill it up. So don't let it run out. Same thing with those when you build your kit and you got those non-perishable items. Everybody can't afford to go to the grocery store and buy a lot of things. But if you go there one payday, you know, every other payday, and just get one or two items and put those in your kit, mm-hmm. that will lessen the burden as well.
3: So again, the emergency kit that we're talking about needs to have batteries in it. Are there certain types of batteries that we need to have?
4: Depends on what you have in your kit. Now, mm-hmm. most flashlights go off a C or D battery, so you might say you want to have C or D battery.
3: Mm-hmm.
4: If you got the weather alert radio, that's one of the most important things to me that you can have in your kit. The ones that we give away go by AA batteries. So it depends on what's in your kit. Depends on the type of battery that you need. Now, you know, my kids want their PlayStation controller batteries in the kit because, you know, you got to have that controller if the mm-hmm. power goes out.
3: Mm-hmm.
4: So it just depends on what you need and what you have in your kit. If you got smaller children, you want to make sure you have batteries in there that can keep them busy with their toys.
3: And then also, if you have babies, now would be a good time to stock up on those Pampers. You're going to need their food.
4: Baby food.
3: Yeah, their baby food, their milks, things of that nature. You got to prepare, because like Carlos just said, hurricane season continues through November 30th. We just were able to be blessed by not having this severe weather, but Isaias is right upon us. And although it's not here at our back door, we have been experiencing extreme rain. I know flooding in some areas already. So we just want you to stay informed. And we wanted to make sure to get Carlos Durden, who is our director of Orange County Emergency Management. And he's been on the radio with us before. Whenever we get a moment, he'll just stop on through. And although this is a pre-record, we wanted to make sure just to remind you, don't forget to look out for others around you, and don't forget to take care of yourself, preparing that emergency kit. You're going to need it. Those batteries, non-perishable food items, but the biggest thing, that weather alert radio, stay informed, and reliable sources only. So reliable sources would be television, more so than social media. And if you are following, like say if something happens and your electricity goes out, can't watch television, go to your local news station on social. Don't go to the fear mongers or the fear spreaders that you'll hear, right?
4: Yes. I call them a Facebookologist.
3: The Facebookologist, yes. They'll tell you about them being doctors, too. Don't do it. Don't do it. Don't do it. Well, Carlos, thank you very much for just taking a moment to share these tips with us. And you stay safe, too. How are you?
4: I'm doing great, Monica. I can't complain. You know, every day you wake up and able to get out of bed is a blessing. So, you know, I'm happy every day. And that's the love and joy I like to spread throughout the world.
3: And you know what? He is like that all the time. He said, I'd rather be pleasant and joyful than be a sourpuss. You know, what's the purpose in that? So again, we thank you. They got the right one for this one.
4: Hey, thank you, Monica. It's always a pleasure.
3: Thanks, Carlos. Boy, I tell you, he has the right temperament. I feel like I could go through any emergency with that man because he's always going to have such a calm countenance. All right. So as we continue this morning on Point of View, I have the distinct pleasure of introducing a woman whose professional journey is a remarkable example of determination, intellect, as well as leadership. Her career has taken her through the complex worlds of energy law, corporate law, and now global media, where she serves as the global chief legal officer for Politico. And that's one of the most recognized names in political journalism today. But beyond the impressive title is a story of ambition that she'll share with us this morning. It's about perseverance and the courage to embrace new opportunities. And I gotta tell you, today's conversation is especially meaningful to me because my guest is not only that accomplished attorney I've just described to you and corporate executive, she's also my younger sister. So I want you to welcome Meredith May Jolivere to Point of View this morning. And again, this conversation was pre-recorded. She comes down to Orlando every now and then, but I really wanted to talk with her because Politico has been in the media, but we'll talk later on about how we can't really get to that just yet. This girl, I don't know, when did you first decide that you wanted to go into law?
2: I was 10.
3: That's when you said?
2: I was 10 when I decided. Yeah, when I decided I wanted to be a lawyer, I was 10. Yep.
3: What did you see? Was it something on television? A story?
2: I don't know, other than I grew up surrounded by creative people.
3: Yeah.
2: And did not feel particularly creative. Right? I mean, that's really it. I grew up surrounded by music and art and all of these amazing things. And I really just like to read.
3: Okay.
2: I mean, it was just pretty simple. I'm just a person who really always believed in the power of advocacy. I was always having to sort of make sure people understood my perspective, right? I was a really talkative kid, as you know, as everybody knows, right? I always had an opinion, for sure. And I really appreciated the impact of influence.
3: The impact of influence and the impact of words.
2: Yeah.
3: The impact of words.
2: Yeah.
3: Because that was it for
2: Absolutely.
3: Me. That was it for me. I was in middle school when I had this big old announcement that I'm going to be a DJ. Now, who just says that?
2: Yeah.
3: Something as simple as that.
2: Right.
3: And you're right. We were surrounded by art and creativity. And for me, it wasn't necessarily the music I was hearing on the radio because we knew every song, but it was the words that were said in between those songs that impacted me. So you took it like all the way, all the way. But did you ever?
2: Yeah. I was just like.
3: Did you ever imagine, though, that your journey would take you to the global leadership position that you hold today?
2: No, not at all. I actually didn't ever imagine I would end up in media. Mm-hmm. I just knew I wanted to be a general counsel. So I made a decision probably 10 years ago now, when I was still in energy, that I wanted to be a general counsel. And because there are only a handful of utilities in any given geographic footprint, right? There's only one electricity provider in most places, right? There's only one gas provider, right? There aren't that many options to be an energy general counsel. If I wanted to stay in energy, the path to becoming a general counsel was going to be much different. And so I decided that the best chance I had at achieving my goal was to change industries and to really take advantage of the great work I had done in, that was really corporate, even though it was for an energy regulator, but all of the contract work, commercial work, all of the finance work and the HR work and the tech work was really very translatable, that I should take advantage of that and really lean into being a corporate lawyer. And that's really what I did. And so I had to sort of embrace the possibility of taking a step back to take a step forward. And that isn't the first time I did that. I did that earlier in my career as well. But I applied for a job with an investment company that owned Politico. And it was Politico's immediate past owner. And I was sort of interviewing to replace the lawyer that did all of Politico's work. So the organization of the legal services at the time, all the legal services sat at the holding company level and provided legal services for all the operating companies that the holding company held.
3: Did you know that this was global?
2: It wasn't global. It was not global at the time. At the time, Politico was a U.S. media organization that had a European affiliate. So at the time, Politico SRL, which is our Belgian entity, existed, but it was an affiliate of, it was a sister company. It was a joint venture. There was no ownership by Politico, the U.S. company, of this European entity at the time. And then probably a year into my tenure at Politico, maybe a little bit longer, Axel Springer, which is our current upstream owner, acquired Politico and acquired the other interest in Politico SRL. So it was jointly held. And then there was a reorganization. So then Politico Europe became a subsidiary of Politico US. And that's how my role became global, because now half of my legal team is in Brussels, which is where our European subsidiary is headquartered.
3: Because there was nothing, we're talking like last week, and she said, oh, I have to run to London. Like, just run to London, huh? Because that's where you have your other offices. And it's so amazing. When you look back at the early years, what was the defining moment that you just kept saying, I want more, I want more, I want more? And when you're in that I want more, is there anyone who looks like us that can lead you to get that more? Or are the rooms looking, you know, kind of male and Caucasian? And how do you fit in?
2: So that's a great question. So I would say this. I've had amazing mentors and sponsors across my career. Many of them are not African-American or in the Black diaspora. Many of them are not women. One of the two sort of biggest influences in my life, one was a partner at a law firm that I worked with very early on, who's continued to be an active mentor and sponsor, who is a white man, amazingly invested in my development and career and has been wonderful. And then when I was in-house, my transition into corporate law was really shepherded by another white man. He was a gay man, fantastic. We had a wonderful relationship. And he really said, like, my job is to make other general counsel. And he invested in me when I raised my hand and said I wanted to pivot into this, you know, corporate and commercial space. He took me under his wing and really taught me how to negotiate really complex contracts. He taught me, and he really was an active sponsor. You know, obviously there's a difference, right? Sponsorship means he's in rooms I'm not, and he's giving me the work to help me accomplish what I want to accomplish. And so I would say that I now, where I sit, try to do everything I can to serve as a mentor and sponsor to people that look like me and to people that don't. But I would not underestimate what investment of any kind looks like. There are people that are going to be invested in you and supportive of you, and it's important to be open to the universe and open to that support and investment and to seize it and to not take it for granted. And that, I would say, is something I always did. I have been incredibly lucky, and because of that, I am really invested in mentoring other people. I would say now that I am a global chief legal officer, one of the things that has been difficult is finding new mentors that I haven't outpaced in some way. What I mean by that is a lot of my mentors have retired now, and they're, you know,
3: yeah.
2: So it's like, who is doing this work that is available to sort of help me think about how my career can continue to evolve. And that has definitely been something that I'm thinking about all the time. And I would say now, you know, my boss is the CEO, my boss is not another lawyer, then how do I continue to learn and evolve as a lawyer when there isn't a lawyer right above me teaching me more? You know, learning and teaching happen really based on situations as they come to me.
3: You're dealing with a pretty big situation that we really can't talk about. But after all of this, we'll be able to, even after Tuesday, we'll hear on the news where media stands with this current administration. We were talking one day this week, and I said, Meredith, it would be so cool to interview you. Could I? So I sent her, this is a backstory on how we got here. So I sent her one list of questions, and typically I send my guests some of the questions, but I sent her like a full portfolio, y'all. And she called me back and she's like, well, Robin, you know, because they know my first name is Robin. You know, I can't answer most of these, right? I was just hoping beyond hope. But no, we'll get that side when she can talk about it. But right now, we're speaking with the global chief legal officer for Politico, who happens to be my sister, Meredith May Jolivert. And one of the things that we talked about, global chief legal officer, what do you do?
2: So I do everything.
3: Uh-huh.
2: I'm responsible for the entire legal remit of the company. And so what that means at a media organization is I'm responsible for everything from negotiating leases for the real estate and the space that we occupy to corporate governance, the commercial transactions. So we are a B2B. We sell news in a subscription-based model to other businesses. So I'm responsible for sort of negotiating those contracts, responsible for negotiating vendor agreements. So we have vendors that provide services to us as well. Mm-hmm. Responsible for our privacy compliance, and, you know, serve as a partner to our tech team in how they are shaping compliance across our various geographic bureaus and offices. I'm responsible for our defamation and sort of First Amendment work. Mm-hmm. I'm responsible for employment and labor work. And that's actually why I was in London. We had a really great meeting. And I think it's important to be there in person to have those kinds of discussions. So I'm really a partner to every part of the business in delivering the services and the content that we deliver.
3: So this is going to be two parts, okay? So Politico operates in a world where journalism and government, tech and business all intersect. From a general legal perspective, what makes working in the media industry different from working in energy or traditional corporate environments even? Because you've had to learn how to walk differently, talk differently.
2: The biggest difference is the visibility of the work. I would say that I have always been a mission-driven person.
3: Mm-hmm.
2: The last company that I worked for was responsible for reliability of the bulk electric system. So it was energy, but it was keeping the lights on. And then coming to Politico, I really feel that the work we are doing is contributing to an educated global citizenry. Like, it is so important that people have access to information and that I am in the work that I'm doing, supporting our journalists in getting that information to people.
3: Mm-hmm.
2: So it's really an honor to be in this seat and to do this work. And I would say that there is a really public and visible impact that I would say, you know, it's a much more high profile space and there are a lot more opportunities for the work that I do to show up in the media. You know, that never happens before
3: yeah,
2: in any of the other
3: I saw you yesterday in the media. I saw you.
2: Yeah.
3: I saw you. Listen, right. You know, you mentioned...
2: Yeah, that never happened before.
3: I saw you. I saw my sister. I'm like, look at that. But anyway, you mentioned First Amendment. We're living in a time when freedom of the press, the First Amendment, they're all subjects of public discussion right now. And let me know if you can answer this, but why is it important for everyday Americans to understand the legal protections that surround journalism? You kind of alluded to that, but hit on that a little bit more.
2: So I would just say it's so important to have access to information. The only way that you can be informed and use that information to vote and affect change and participate in the democracy that we have is if you have information. And that information is really the best vehicle for that information is the press. Mm-hmm. You know, and so our journalists and journalists across the country are working very hard to provide that information. And it is constitutionally protected work. Mm-hmm. And it is critically and vitally important that we as citizens have the opportunity to consume that information and to have access to that information. It's important to understand what these protections were put in place to achieve, and it's important to engage and read and learn as much as possible to consume the information that's available.
3: So now what do you say about AI with artificial intelligence changing how information is created and even distributed? What are some of the legal and ethical questions that your organization or any media organization might consider today?
2: You know, AI is a really broad topic. I think it's really, really important, at least from where I sit, to think about AI as a tool, one of several tools that should be used to advance the way information is disseminated and is consumed. I use AI in my day-to-day work. It has been incredibly useful to me. I shape it, use it, interact with it. I don't use AI without any independent inputs or, you know, I don't just rely on AI without any sort of educated and intentional focus. But it is a very important tool. I think that it is incredibly short-sighted of people to be completely closed to all of the potential that is in the use of these tools to evolve the work that you do. And I think AI can be used in lots of different industries and in lots of different ways. And it's incumbent upon the people in those industries to really understand how AI can evolve their work in particular. I think the people that fail to do that are the people that are going to have the most interruption by AI because they really don't understand it. Mm-hmm. And whenever you're in a space where you don't understand something, then someone else has all the power around how it evolves, what it's used for, and how it impacts you. Power is in the knowledge around that. And it's incumbent upon, I think, all of us to dig in and evaluate how AI can improve our work. And so that's what I've done. That's what I've done in my department and in my practice. I have really looked at a variety of different tools. I've demoed them and tested them. And I continue to evolve the use of those tools to make my work better.
3: I love it. We are speaking with the Global Chief Legal Officer for Politico, Meredith Mays Jolivert. And Meredith is my younger sister. There's three of us, Carol, Robin, and Meredith, or Carol, Monica, and Meredith. And we all talk. Mm-hmm. We all talk. Monique, a talker. Yeah. You know, I interviewed Monique on ALS from a speech pathologist perspective.
2: Know.
3: Such a great
2: awesome
3: opportunity for that. And she was like you. She talked a lot.
2: Yeah.
3: But we paid attention because you girls had some
2: yes
3: Yeah, some amazing things to say.
2: Yeah.
3: So we've talked about the belief that the public sometimes misunderstands about your role. Did we really hit on that? What do you believe the public most often misunderstands about the role that attorneys play? You have to protect the integrity and the operation of your news organization. It is important to have that legalese there.
2: Absolutely. I think there are a lot of misconceptions about lawyers. I think that in some spaces, people view lawyers as blockers or impediments. You know, other spaces, there are times when people think lawyers are not, you know, ethical or not operating in the right way. There's so many ideas and beliefs about lawyers. And, you know, it has been very common in my career to have to come in to a space and redefine the relationship that my business, you know, partners have with legal. It is really important for there to be a true partnership. And what that means is that I have to understand what their objectives are, and I have to know how to communicate effectively with them. The only way I can influence an outcome is if I understand what the objective is, and I understand how to contextualize whatever legal risks and associated mitigations are in a way that's going to be able to be understood by my business partners, and to ensure that they aren't sort of blockers to the long-term objectives.
3: So when we say that, you're often sitting in rooms where you are A, the only female, B, the only African-American, C, the only African-American woman sitting in that room at that table. That's an extraordinary amount of pressure. How have you learned to navigate those positions? How do you show up in that situation? And B, how can you share with other, just women, period, on how to show up and just represent?
2: So I will say this. At Politico, there are more women global executive team than men.
3: Good.
2: My CEO is a woman. The CEO that hired me was not a woman. What I would say is the most important thing is to be your authentic self. And what I mean by that when I say that is you have to have a view. You have to have a perspective, and you have to represent yourself in every room that you're in. And the only person that can do that is you. So it's important to not really be hyper-focused on aligning to who everybody else is in the room. You want to make sure that however you present yourself and however you communicate, you're communicating in a way that people can understand and that people will respond to. You're talking in a way that people get. But at the same time, there really can't be too strong a commitment to look like a rubber stamp for everybody else that's in the room. You know, even yesterday, it's kind of ironic. We saw, you know, a picture of me, but there was a sea of people in black suits. And I was wearing bright blue with white.
3: Yes.
2: Blue and white, you know, jacket and a cobalt blue dress. When my husband saw a picture of me with the Politico team, he said, "You're the only person in blue." And I said, "I know, because I spent years when I was in private practice wearing black, blue, you know, Brooks Brothers button-down shirts, black pantsuits, black dresses. I'm not doing that anymore. You know, my glasses are blue, right? I was like, my eyeglasses on my face every day are blue. It is important, again, to show up as Meredith May Jolivere. I'm not going to show up as a different person just because.
3: But you have to know when to make that transition, though. I'm sorry to cut you off. But you got to know that you have to start out suited up.
2: Yes.
3: But you got to know when is it cool. When did you know it was really okay? I know you walked in the door being Meredith May Jolivere, but when do you know it's really okay to do blue when everybody else is still doing black?
2: So it depends. I started out working in very like conservative law firm environments, right? Now, not all of them. I worked at several different firms across the years. And the one where I had this partner who I'm, you know, really close to, I could wear blue suits then, But summer, when I was a summer associate, and it was more conservative. And then after I worked with this partner, I worked for another firm that was like a public policy firm, and it also was more conservative. You know, there was like Fear Sucker Thursdays or something like that, right? So you have to know where you are.
3: Okay.
2: But I would say that, one, it's important to know where you are, but you also, to some degree, choose where you are. Right.
3: Ah.
2: And so what I would also say is you have agency in working in spaces that will allow you to be who you are.
3: Yeah.
2: Right. You can choose when you're being interviewed, when you target places to work. You should look at
3: who's
2: interviewed.
3: That's good.
2: Online and under the About Us, it should tell you what the leadership looks like, and you should look and see who they are.
3: You should have the confidence to do that, don't you think?
2: Absolutely, 100%. And you should know that part of your evolution is going to be around that authenticity, right?
3: Mm-hmm.
2: Because again, that's the gift. The only gift you have that is really distinctive is in that authenticity. It is the thing I have to bring into the room that nobody else has is Meredith May Joly there. That's what I've got. If I don't see that as the gift that it is, then I'm not going to be able to live in that purpose the same way. And so I have to really evaluate the spaces I'm in to ensure, like, am I able to live this? There are professional norms and business norms and all kinds of things. I'm not talking about that.
3: Mm-hmm.
2: But I am talking about, again, you have to be able to be who you are.
3: Mm-hmm.
2: And, you know, if you want a pair of red eyeglasses, or you don't like pantsuits, or you know, whatever
3: it is. Yeah.
2: You want to be sure that you can show up that way.
3: Mm-hmm. So tell me now, if you could sit down with your younger self before the law degrees, you told me at 10, and I didn't even realize you were that young when you realized you wanted to be an attorney, before the corporate boardrooms and the executive titles, if you could sit down with your younger self, what would you tell her?
2: I think I would probably say that you need to learn more about boundaries than you do right now.
3: Mm.
2: Because that boundary setting is a muscle that has to be developed. And if you don't develop it early and continue to refine it, then you will suffer as a result. And I will say that boundaries are probably the biggest thing that I struggle with, even today.
3: Mm.
2: And what I mean by that is, you know, when you're a lawyer, not all lawyers, but many of us work all the time. And I work all the time. And I've always worked all the time. I don't just work all the time now. It's not just Politico. Like, I have always worked all the time. Again, it's like a good habit or a bad habit. Whatever it is, it's the habit you have. I do think that thinking about walking through the world with boundaries so that you always have them would have served me well. And I think that's probably what I would say to my younger self. Like, you may not think this is important now, but it will pay off.
3: Mm-hmm.
2: If you learn how to do this. Yeah, because the success will come. And the success will come with boundaries.
3: Ah.
2: So don't think that having boundaries is an interrupter to success. It does not have to be. You know, years and years ago, when I first had my daughters, I was like at a doctor's office, and I read this article, and the article said, this woman who is an actress said, never give your kids more than 75%, because the difference between 75% and 100% will have virtually no impact on them, but will have a profound impact on you.
3: Interesting.
2: And it was really... it was like an amazing, like, little gem of advice. And that's what I would say. I would say that, like, there are so many times when I look back over my career where I worked when I didn't have to, where I made sacrifices that no one asked me to make, that had a profound impact on me, that didn't necessarily have an impact on my development or my work or, you know, like, how people viewed me or any of those things.
3: Yeah.
2: Right. And so really thinking about that, about boundaries and about balance in a really intentional way, I think, is what I would say to my younger self.
3: That's
2: so
3: good
2: always
3: talk.
2: Always think about that.
3: That is good talk.
2: Yeah.
3: You know, you've spent the majority of your career advising organizations and helping other people make really important decisions. I want to know who advises you. Who do you turn to when you need wisdom, when you need reassurance, or simply somebody to listen to? Who do you turn to?
2: I have an advisory committee. I do. I have an advisory committee comprised of my uncle, Quentin, who is a lawyer. He's a retired Department of Justice attorney. My uncle Ken, who is a retired ExxonMobil executive. My mom, my husband, right? My cousin, Lauren, who's another attorney, right? Like, it depends on what the issue. You know, I've called you in the middle of the day and said, you know, Robin, what I'm thinking about, Baba. So, you know, for me, it's really like my family. It's an advisory committee full of people in my family that, depending on the issue, have either experience I know about that could be helpful and informative as I think through something, or who just have kind of good instincts and who can help me think through something. It's a committee, and I call them my advisory committee. And so I would say, you know, some of the people that are on that committee are on because of the work that they've done that aligns to the work that I'm doing. Other people are on the committee, you know, because they know me really well and they know the sort of unspoken things about how I'm going to react in certain situations that they can sort of flag for me.
3: Yeah.
2: So it really just depends. But I think it is important to have a collective voice. I have found real strength in that collective to advise me.
3: So when the titles are removed, when the meetings are over, and the professional accomplishments have all been celebrated, what do you want people to say about Meredith May Jolivere? Because, I mean, you have been a trailblazer, and I'm still coming back to what's next.
2: So I would say my two biggest accomplishments are marriage and motherhood.
3: Aw.
2: They don't have anything to do with work. They really don't. I have been married for 20 years. We'll be married for 21 years in March. There was really no reason. My parents got divorced. You know, like I just was surrounded by a lot of divorce. I had no reason to think I was going to have a marriage that brought me so much joy and stability and support and comfort and joy and evolution and all of the things. And so having that, given what I know, and my grandparents got divorced, right? Like, I don't have rooms full of people who have been married for 50 years. Being in a space where I have that, and I have been able to build, like, every room I walk into, my ability to work 36 hours straight when I was early in my career. I literally came back from parental leave after my first child and worked 36 hours straight on a brief that we were doing. And my husband was at home with the baby, right? Like, and he has his own career and has obviously, he wasn't a stay-at-home dad. But my point is, like, I had a partner that I could talk to, that we made strategic decisions about. There were times where I worked for years at a nonprofit, and so I was home and made dinner X number of nights a week. But everything has been done in concert. It's been done in partnership. It's been done with respect and intention and support and commitment. And so that is a huge, huge accomplishment for me. And I think being the mom that I am is also a huge accomplishment. Like,
3: she's pretty dope, y'all. She is a pretty dope mom. Yeah, she is. Her kids would say that.
2: But, you know, I have been able to be present with my children, even though I've had this big career, right? I have been able to chaperone, you know, field trips. And I've been able to, I made a turkey once. I was thinking about that International Day. I made a whole turkey. Why? Ask me why. Ask me if anybody in life needed me to make a turkey. Like, what was I doing?
3: That right? was that other 25% that she gave, you know?
2: That was the 25%, right? That was where I failed to abide by that and great advice. But that, you know, so I really feel proud of the, you know, the way that I mothered my kids. I feel proud of where they are today and the relationships that we have.
3: Mm-hmm.
2: So I would say those are the biggest things. And I'm really proud of the fact that I continue to be a curious person. What's next? I have no idea.
3: Ah.
2: But I am open to the universe always. I know my steps are ordered. I know that as long as I listen, I'm going to always be in the right place. I'm going to continue to do great work. I'm going to continue to show up with grit and smart and commitment and passion. And the work I'm doing now, the work that, you know, you read about is a perfect example of that. It is like when passion and purpose come together, there's so much pride and honor in the work. And so I you know, what's next? Who knows? I would, if you had asked me 3 weeks ago, what was next? I wouldn't have ever said this.
3: Yeah, I know. Right? I know.
2: So, yeah. So it's really just about, I think, continuing to be committed, continuing to show up and work hard and to continue the commitment to myself.
3: Mm-hmm.
2: My evolution as a lawyer is a commitment that I have made to myself. I do this work and I evolve as a lawyer. And I'm not doing this so that Politico is, I'm doing this because I want to be the best lawyer I can be. And guess what? Politico benefits from me being a great lawyer, but that commitment to being a great lawyer is mine.
3: So let me ask you these last few questions. What are you reading on a personal level? And what's in your car? Like, what are you listening to? Either audiobooks, what's your Spotify, what music do you enjoy? All of that good stuff. And do you take time to read on purpose?
2: So I would say that I don't read as much now because I read so much for a living. Like I'm reading, I read all day, every day.
3: Mm-hmm.
2: And so I find that I don't read as much for pleasure as I used to. I actually just bought the book written by that Oxford professor that unfortunately committed suicide. After his, Jason Arde, I think is how to pronounce his last name. So I actually just bought his book and I plan to read it. I was really touched by his story and experience, and I felt that it was important to support his family and purchase the book, the hard copy book, so that I could read it. So that is something I've purchased. I haven't started reading it, but I intend to.
3: Okay.
2: I would say right now in Spotify, I actually really have been enjoying Jay Shetty's On Purpose podcast.
3: Okay.
2: And his interviews.
3: Mm-hmm.
2: I listen to my sister's interviews, which I think are fantastic. So I listen to a lot of interviews. You know what I mean?
3: But what about music?
2: Fascinating.
3: What about music? What do you imagine?
2: So music.
3: I
2: mean, I love all kinds of music. So I've been listening to talking more lately than music.
3: Okay.
2: I do listen to music a lot.
3: Mm-hmm.
2: I love jazz. So I listen to jazz, say, a few times a week. I would say that I listen to some kind of music every day.
3: Mm-hmm.
2: I listen to classical music. Love Earl May. Fantastic.
3: Of course.
2: Have all of his music in Spotify. So I listen to our dad a couple times a week, without question, on Spotify. Mm-hmm. I listen to Yo-Yo Ma when I'm working.
3: Mm-hmm.
2: So I actually, the cello is just really soothing. So I listen to that most often when I'm working. I listen to reggae and I listen to sort of old school R&B, and I listen to Haitian compa and I listen to soca.
3: Okay.
2: And I listen to salsa. So, you know, I listen to everything. I think it just depends on
3: your mood.
2: What my mood is. Yeah. I listen to hip hop. It really just depends on my mood. If I have to get amped, you know, I'm going to be more focused on hip hop. If I'm going to, you know, if I need to be relaxed, then I'm going to be more focused on jazz. But, you know, it just really, it depends on what it is I need to accomplish. My music really matches my mood and my energy.
3: This is so amazing.
2: And I listen to gospel.
3: Good. So too. You get it all in.
2: Yeah.
3: You know, I
2: do.
3: Couldn't be prouder of the journey that you've taken. I mean, the doors that you've opened, the doors that you've walked through, the doors that you're keeping open for the next generation, and the example that you set for others who are still like really finding their way. They need to find you because you're there. You're that beacon, and your story really reminds us, Meredith, that, you know, success isn't always a straight line. You got to put some boundaries around it, like she said, and you've got to be willing to grow, to change direction. Yeah. That's all of the things that you've said, and recognize opportunities that we never imagined for ourselves and be open to them, and then go knocking on doors when we're looking for the next part, the next episode. So no matter how many titles you have that are so impressive, I'll still be calling you my sister.
2: Always.
3: You know, so
2: that's what matters.
3: Yeah, man. So I thank you for taking this time with us, for sharing your journey, your wisdom, and a little bit of our family stuff with us today on Point of View. I appreciate you. And I really, this whole thing started from a conversation we were having earlier this week. And I was saying, I knew she really couldn't talk about the political situation. And as I said earlier in the interview, I sent her a whole deck of questions, y'all. She said, come on now, you know I really can't answer these. So this experience we're going through with the three

0: struggle. You are there.
1: Thank you.
0: I appreciate you, sis.
1: Always.
0: You should see me grinning over here, like people can see me on a television or something. Just sitting here grinning, talking to you. But I appreciate you.
1: I appreciate you too.
0: Oh man, that was such a good time. And it all started from a conversation we were having about a week ago. The pressure that those attorneys are under right now is amazing. It's tremendous. And Meredith is probably the only female representing a company that large that's facing off. And, you know, this could go all the way up to the Supreme Court. The interesting thing, though, is the judge that is hearing this has been appointed. So I don't know how this whole thing will wrap up. But my prayer is that all three networks will be back in the press room, and we'll have full coverage, and it'll just be, you know, business as usual. But I don't think so. I don't think so. But she was built for a time such as this. And, you know, it's so funny, in growing up, and I will tell you this, we have the same father. Our moms are different. My dad was a musician, so he, you know, okay. So, but that's my baby sister. That is my baby sister. And my mom took good care of her as well. So we're just really, that's how families are, at least in our community. That's how we do it. So, yes. And she was a talker. She is a talker. And Monique, who looks like Meredith, a talker too. So thank you all for letting me do that. I just thought it was interesting, and she'll be back. She will be back. You know, Niecy, when we look at where women stand today in politics, that's one of the things that we talked about. We talked about true democracy, too. And we talked about the election coming up. And, you know, it's a brutal one up there in D.C., but it's even so here as well. And reminding you that the last day to register was last Monday, and early voting is going to begin this coming Monday, not tomorrow, but next Monday on the 19th. And you can take that early vote through November 1st. And then, of course, Election Day is November 3rd. You've got three amendments and one question on there, but you've got a host of other candidates to vote for. And what I always tell people is vote the entire ballot. Please don't waste your vote. You know, what would you say to add to that, Niecy, about the importance of this particular election? She knew you should know. I'm gonna pull you into this. I'm gonna pull you into this.
2: Oh gosh, all right. Well, you know, there's the full and equitable participation of women in political life right now. And mm-hmm. It is essential that our women continue to vote. Obviously, everybody. But when you look at the challenges, even just mentioning Angie Nixon, for example, and how she's being dragged and disrespected, it's very important that we speak up and speak out.
0: Mm-hmm. And when we talk about Angie Nixon, you still have time to sow into her campaign. You still have time to sow into all of the candidates.
2: That's mm-hmm. right.
0: Mm-hmm. And one thing that I pointed out about the election is that besides the governor, and you know, you have a lieutenant that works alongside him, mm-hmm. there, his whole panel, they decide on clemency. So it's important to vote for the attorney general, the chief financial officer, and the commissioner of agriculture. I always say that.
2: That's right.
0: If you are a returning citizen and you can vote, make sure that you get out there and vote so that the clemency board looks like some folks who may let whoever you may have left behind out soon. I mean, I'm very serious about that. It's a five panel.
2: Yeah.
0: The clemency board consists of five folks. And, you know, besides that, you have U.S. Senator in this race.
2: Uh-huh.
0: We're sending somebody to Congress as well.
2: Uh-huh.
0: We have state Senate and House reps that we need to vote for.
2: And do your research. You know, in these days, we have social media. All of these people have accounts.
0: Mm-hmm.
2: Go look and check out their background, see what they do on the daily, look what their life is really about, so that, you know, saying one thing in a campaign might conflict with how they live.
0: Mm-hmm.
2: So you want to make sure this is really what they're about.
0: That's a good thing, because look at Facebook accounts.
2: Mm-hmm.
0: Really, because what they may have said a year ago or 2 years ago, I understand that one of the gubernatorial is scrubbing, has scrubbed
2: That's
0: his
2: right.
0: website.

0: change stuff you on know, the website. Yeah.
1: But, you know, we know who you are.
0: Yeah.
1: We know who you are.
0: Yeah. And, be authentic.
1: Right. Yeah, be authentic. Right. You know, we have county commissioners on this race coming up. School board.
0: That's right.
1: We're voting for clerk of the court, too, mm-hmm. as well. Judicial retentions. I was with Tamika Hampton Johnson the other night. We did something for Attorney Bruce Mount over at your friend Mark Nee James' home.
0: Yes.
1: And Tamika is funny. And she is, when you talk about judicial, not even judicial, but circuit judge groups.
0: Right.
1: She is in group number one. Mm-hmm. All right. So I'd never had a chance to really sit and chat with her. And that's the thing. Be social. Come out now.
0: Right.
1: Get to know your candidates, you know, beyond the social media. Get to know them. Mm-hmm. Come out when you hear that there is going to be, and I'm going to look on my phone real quick.
0: And, you know, while you're looking for that, one of the things that stood out for me is the candidate that throughout the year is out in the community, out
1: right.
0: talking to people, out supporting programs, you know, doing the grassroots work all year long, not only when it's time to campaign.
1: Mm-hmm. Mm-hmm. There is a political panel coming up that is hosted by NARIB Metro Orlando. Those are, if I'm correct, those are realtors. But it's a civic engagement forum, and it's this Wednesday coming up. No. It's Wednesday, October 21st at the Closing City, 6 to 8 p.m. And it's being hosted by The Bridge.
0: Mm-hmm.
1: Equal Ground, as well as Monarch Strategies. So anytime there is a forum, get out there. Get to know these candidates or find out as much as you can about them. We're going to have a conversation this morning in about 4 minutes. We have a conversation that will change the trajectory of your life, too. We're going to talk about the heart of the matter. I've titled it Life, Love, and Living Heart Healthy.
0: That's what
1: we're going to talk about. And we have three distinct guests, all right? We have a nurse practitioner that's going to talk with us about prevention. We have a woman that's, can I say dancing her way for purpose? No, that's,
2: maybe.
1: Is that different? That's different?
2: No, it's the same.
1: It's the same? Mm-hmm. Mm-hmm. Mm-hmm. So we're going to find out about that.
0: I love her smile.
1: So I was talking about prevention. Okay, yeah. So that's with our nurse practitioner.
0: Mm-hmm.
1: And a perseverance. I have a 20. How old are you now?
3: 22.
1: He's 22.
0: Let me make sure his mic is on.
1: I know. But I'm going to say a 20-plus-year-old survivor. Okay, persevered, what it means to fight for your life when your heart is challenged.
0: Mm.
1: We're going to talk about that. And the woman dancing for the American Heart Association, she's bringing purpose into the conversation.
0: Right.
1: So I put it together. Now, it's funny, this was a very, very, very busy week. And I have said that I'm sitting down October, November, December.
0: Mm-hmm.
1: Well, these were still commitments that I had on my calendar.
0: You know, we're working on those boundaries, right?
1: That is the one thing, yeah. We don't come from a family that sets boundaries.
0: Yeah.
1: My dad would run from, okay, he would play a club,
0: mm-hmm.
1: all right,
0: mm-hmm.
1: on a break, go and do like, and this is true, mm-hmm. the Tonight Show,
0: mm-hmm.
1: all right, go back to the club on the, now that's, if that's not,
0: yeah, sounds, you know, like my life,
1: cabs in New York City,
0: right,
1: you know, and my older sister Carol can probably tell you a little bit more about that, but we don't set boundaries, we just do, go, and yeah. That ain't good, that is,
0: that's
1: not
0: what
1: we're good.
0: Working on it, we're working on it, Monica,
1: yeah.
0: we're gonna do better,
1: boundaries.
0: Mm.
1: Just say the word. Whether you do it or not.
0: Like Tony Scott right now, boundaries.
1: And no is a complete sentence. So we've got that part too.
0: Yeah.
1: So I'm going to say that, you know, it's funny when you wear reading glasses, you can't see the clock on the computer. I could see it.
0: Yeah.
1: Yeah. I can see it fine when I take them off. But you know what? I'm going to put my glasses back on. So we have a great show for you. Stay right there.
0: Yes.
1: We're just going to segue across the top of the hour and be right back with a conversation on the heart of the matter, life, love, and living heart healthy. 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We are the soul of Orlando.
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2: All right, it's 7:02 right now on a beautiful Sunday morning. I feel like Gary with the tea on a beautiful Sunday morning. The couleur of the day. Yes, yes, yes. So we have a great panel assembled this morning. The heart of the matter is what I'm titling this. It's called Life, Love, and Living Heart Healthy. And what I want to do is... just share something with you that I thought of. You know, every day our hearts work tirelessly to keep us alive, and we rarely think about our heart until something goes wrong. But heart health isn't just about medical appointments, blood pressure readings, or cholesterol levels. We need to know those things. It's about the choices we make, the challenges we overcome, and the lives that we want to continue living. So if you just rest on that piece right there, we have a lot to do with how heart healthy we are. And so this morning on Point of View, the conversation about the heart from three very different perspectives we have. I keep wanting to say Melissa Morgan. No.
3: Yeah, she did great yesterday.
2: She did. Melissa Wilson is a nurse practitioner from Advent Health, and she's got our heart healthy tips for us. So we want to start with you on that. You know, we hear so much, Nurse Melissa, about heart disease, but many people still believe that it's something that happens to older patients. We don't think about young people like Connor. We don't think about the misunderstandings about heart health. How early should we really begin paying attention to our hearts? Good morning, first of all. I'm sorry.
3: Well, good morning, Monica. So really, I think it really starts truly from childhood. Mm-hmm. There's things that we can't run from, and some of that is genetics. The risk factors that we face, especially as African-American community, is significantly higher than others. And so really, starting in childhood, we want to be mindful of our blood pressure, mindful of our weight, mindful of diabetes, mindful of our stress. You just mentioned mm-hmm. the conversation around boundaries. Mm-hmm. Our community gets thrust into a lot of high-stress situations very early. Mm-hmm. And so those things start to change the vasculature of our within our bodies, our vessels, which then impact the way our heart functions. And working against high pressure leads to things like heart muscle damage, such as heart failure, risk of stroke. So the earlier, the better. And there is no too young, and mm-hmm. there's definitely no too old.
2: Mm-hmm. And when we talk about high blood pressure, we often call it the silent killer. What numbers should people know, and what are the warning signs that should never be ignored when it comes to our blood pressure?
3: So number one, like you stated, is called the silent killer because yeah. you tend not to feel bad mm-hmm. Until it becomes loud mm-hmm. and then it's no longer silent. And those are the things when you have strokes or you have sudden cardiac arrest. And often I hear us say, oh, you know, well, I know my blood pressure's high because I have a headache. But by the time it's made that noise, that means it's well over the acceptable parameters. 120 over 80 is still mm-hmm. considered ideal. Lower than that is much better, honestly. Mm-hmm. You know, you look at African Americans, 63% of us have hypertension.
2: Wow.
3: 63%. You know how many women died from just sudden cardiac arrest that are black? It was nearly 3,000 last year. And those are women that, it might be more. The thing is, nobody knows, because maybe that's just not how they were coded on their death certificate. So it is quite impactful to our community, to all of those facing hypertension. But you want to keep it less than 120 over 80.
2: Mm-hmm. Now, one of the things that we're mentioning is just being active. Mm-hmm. All right. Now, for those of us who may not, who may use money as an excuse, I can't get a gym membership, I can't, you know, the food is too expensive. And a lot of times in our neighborhoods, we live in food deserts, mm-hmm. where we might only have, excuse me, Family Dollar, we might, or Dollar General, we might only have those kinds of, but that's still processed foods.
3: Mm-hmm.
2: What do you say to them? What are, give me three realistic things that we can begin doing tomorrow to improve our heart health when it comes to food first?
3: So really, like you said, when you have the opportunity, you want to shop on the outside of the grocery store. So that's where all the fresh produce is, all the fresh items are. Like you said, it tends to be more expensive. So think of some alternatives. Some of the farmers markets tend to be significantly less. Shop around. You know, look at the difference between different grocery chains. Some of them are dramatically different in price and how far your dollar can go. You do want to stay away from highly processed foods. You want to read your labels. Things that have high sodium in them. Really, anything that says 2,000 grams, that's probably all you should have in an entire day in general. So anything, you really want it to be
2: 2,000 grams of sodium. Ooh.
3: For the whole day. That's really what you're looking at. So once someone has heart failure, hypertension, we really recommend you have no more than that. So if you want to prevent it, you need to be at that side as well before we have a problem and have to restrict.
2: What about that gym?
3: So now the gym, you know, we think that when we have to move, it requires a gym membership. Some of us love group classes. Some of us like individual things. You know, two things that God has blessed us with is our legs. You just got to move.
2: Just move.
3: Just got to move. And so sometimes I tell patients, you know, just if it's just a walk to the mailbox and back, that's all you need. Just do a couple of laps back and forth to the mailbox. If you can get about 15 minutes of activity in twice a day to make that 30-minute mark, you'll make a huge impact. And while not mentioned, I'm going to bring this up too. We talk about food. We talk about stress. We talked about boundaries. But, you know, alcohol consumption is one of those things we don't think about or talk about a lot.
2: What are you talking about? I drink wine.
3: Well, you know, alcohol, I would say, has some cardiac.
2: Wait a minute.
4: Jesus turned water.
3: Wait,
4: right?
3: She said, wait. She said, be quiet now, sister.
2: Okay.
3: All right. She said, now what you mean? Wait. So, but drinking in excess actually can increase our hypertension. It actually increases high blood pressure. And often when we think about alcohol, we always think about liver disease, right? But, you know, it actually impacts our heart as well. So when we get stressed, many times what do people do? They drink, and then sometimes they drink in excess, and then that actually leads to heart disease as well. So just as one of those other healthy tips, and not smoking can also help you prevent that risk of heart disease and hypertension.
2: All right. And when I look at women, and I'm talking about my sisters, black women, what should we understand that are particular risks for us when it comes to cardiovascular disease?
3: Well, unfortunately, just the fact that we are black women, we are already at that higher risk. So that's it. Know your family history, too. So you've done a beautiful job of, I felt like I sat here for 3 minutes and learned about your sisters and your dad. Know your family history. And a lot of times I think our culture, our community tend to keep things to ourselves. We don't want to stress our child out. We're not going to tell them. You got to ask those hard questions. Mom, dad, do you have hypertension? Have you ever had that? You also want to not dismiss your symptoms. That's one of the things we are so wonderful at. We can get, they come right in front of me. We sit in front of me and say, hey, oh yeah, well, I'm tired, but it's because I don't do this. I think I'm short of breath because of that.
2: Oh my gosh.
3: So you become the patient and the healthcare professional. And so it makes it sometimes very challenging for the healthcare professional to understand what's going on with you. So it's really important that you kind of maybe minimize some of those things that you're doing to minimize your symptoms, and really be very vocal and honest about what's happening. So keep your weight down as best as possible. Avoid those things we already talked about, and know your history and know your numbers. be very vigilant about checking your blood pressure. Don't wait till you feel bad. Check that on a regular basis, and you can get some really great cuffs online or at like Walgreens. And if you can't afford one, just use those at the store and just get them routinely checked so that you know where your numbers lie.
2: My gosh. Melissa Wilson is a nurse practitioner at Advent Health. And this morning she is here as our guidepost, really, our guidepost on what we should be looking for and some things that we should not be doing. And I thank you so much for that. You're not going anywhere, right?
3: No, I'm right here.
2: You got to say, because my next question to you, and you don't have to answer it now, I want you to think about this. What's one thing you wish every person, man or woman, even children, would stop doing, and one thing you wish they'd start doing?
3: Okay.
2: I want you to think about that. And I want to go into perseverance now, okay? And this young man sitting next to me, Connor Chomley, is 22 now.
3: Yep.
2: And when my friend Kia, who also is at Advent Health, we were having lunch one day, and she said, I need you to meet a friend of mine, this young man. And she said, I want to do an interview. So Kia put this whole thing together and then just had me, you know, just me and Niecy, we're just here for the ride. but Connor is 22. I know your mom, Tamara. And in fact, I saw your mom yesterday, and she said that you were very excited about coming. A little nervous. Are you nervous?
4: Yeah.
2: I don't want you to be, because you have a history of being on stage.
4: Yeah, that's true.
2: Okay, so what makes this any different?
4: I guess since I've been on stage, like since I was about like 12, mm-hmm. It's just a different atmosphere, because mm-hmm. it's just in a different room, in a different space.
2: Uh-huh.
4: But
2: I guess I'm right in your face.
4: Yeah.
2: Let me break this to you, to our audience. Connor's 22. He's had 10 open heart surgeries mm-hmm. by the age of 20. And I don't think that that's anything that anybody could ever imagine. And I just want to touch you, because you are God's angel. Mm-hmm. You are God's angel. You are handsome. You're young. I want to hear your story and not just the medical procedures. I want to hear who Connor is. We'll get into the medical part of this, but we'll start for 2 minutes, and I just want to let you talk.
4: Mm-hmm. Mm-hmm. Well, it all started like immediately when I was born. Mm-hmm. I was born with cardiac heart block. So like immediately when I was born, I had to get a pacemaker so that way I was able to, you know, make it.
2: Mm-hmm. Would that be considered congenital heart failure?
3: Yes, it is congenital heart.
4: Mm-hmm. Mm-hmm. So, yeah. And I had to go through life having one. It made me feel like it definitely was like different from all the other kids, because like when I was in like PE, I couldn't do like a lot of stuff because I had to, you know, I had to be like very careful. Like I couldn't play contact sports, obviously.
2: Mm-hmm.
4: But I feel like what I did was that I just continued to keep going. And even though I wasn't able to like do like a lot of sports and stuff, that's how I was able to like really find my love of theater.
2: Mm-hmm.
4: He lights up
2: when he says theater.
4: Yeah.
3: My son does theater too.
2: Really?
3: Yeah.
2: Wow.
4: Yeah, it's just like been a lot of fun. And like, and even though like I'm not active in sports, like with theater, you're very active because you have to do like choreography, blocking, which is when you're moving on stage. So it really helps me to be like active. But it really like helped me to like, Even though I had a pacemaker throughout my life, it still helped me to still like feel like you know, a person.
2: Mm-hmm. And I bet your mom had a lot to do with that.
4: Oh yeah,
2: making you feel just as normal as possible.
4: Oh yeah, most definitely. Like she was the person that like always helped me to like feel like I was gonna make it.
2: Yeah, that's Tamra's spirit. I got to take a quick break. This is our first one of the morning, but we'll be right back. We have an amazing panel this morning. We're talking about the heart of the matter, life, love, and living heart healthy. And our guests this morning are going to be able to answer some of your questions at 844-945-2945. 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
20: Thank you so much for staying with us. We have an amazing 7 o'clock hour for you. The heart of the matter is what we're talking about. Life, love, and living heart healthy. You heard a moment ago from nurse practitioner from Advent Health, Melissa Wilson. And now we're actually talking to a young man, Connor Chonley, who is 22 now, but has had 10 heart surgeries, the first one as soon as he came out of the womb. And by chance, we have his mom with us this morning, and Tamara. And Tamara, what I wanted to ask you, if you feel comfortable with this, is how soon did you know that Connor was having problems? Was it in utero? Was it once he was born?
21: Thank you, Monica. Thank you so much for having us and for having us share our story and Connor's story. But it was when I had the 20-week ultrasound is when we first found out that his heart beat was very, very faint. And, you know, my OB at the time asked, did I want to continue the pregnancy because they knew something was wrong with his heart. And of course, I said I wanted to keep my precious baby.
20: You want to keep your baby. Now, was there any indication prior? I mean, did you feel like it was your fault, or what was wrong? Did you have any health issues yourself?
21: Well, what happened was, it's when I found out I had a autoimmune disorder. When they you know, went backwards and tried to discover why his heart rate was so faint is when I found out I had an autoimmune disorder and my body was actually attacking the baby.
20: Wow. So they did things to keep you going.
21: Yes.
20: That could have affected him.
21: Yes.
20: Okay. Yes. That's amazing. That is amazing. So how did you feel seeing this little baby and you had to leave him there? He's had a pacemaker. How did they do that? Because do you get to his heart? What do you do?
21: Well, I had him at 32 weeks, so he was early. So he was a tiny, tiny preemie. Immediately, when they did the C-section, they took him and placed the pacemaker in his belly because that was the biggest, you know, space that he had in his little tiny preemie body.
20: And so since then, 10 separate open heart surgeries.
21: Yes, it has been a difficult road, but a very faith-filled road.
20: Absolutely.
21: One of the things that I did when I found out about his health is I always believe in affirmations and confessions, and even in his little isolate, there was a scripture and an affirmation on his isolate. So every time the doctors came to do rounds, they would read that out loud over him when he was in the isolate. And as afraid as they were, and they said, this baby is very, very sick, every time they would come in the room, different nurses, they would confess that over him. And that was the only way that we were able to just stay strong, stay in faith. I stayed at the Ronald McDonald House. So I was there every day. I was ordering lunch with the nurses, dinner with the nurses. I was part of the staff. You know, I did everything. He was born at the Mott Children's Hospital at the University of Michigan. Wow. And they were amazing.
20: Wow. And then you came here or Ronald McDonald there?
21: Oh, it was here. I mean, well, no, it was Ronald McDonald House in Ann Arbor, Michigan. And we didn't move here until he was seven or eight. Yeah.
20: And he's had heart situations since then.
21: Yes. Yes. And so Advent Health has, you know, time and time again changed, you know, the trajectory of his treatment and his life. His doctor, Dr. Trivedi, is an amazing cardiologist. And when Connor would go into the hospital, he would call me on my cell phone. He would be on vacation and he would call us to check. And he would come. I mean, he's come to see Connor's shows. He has just been an amazing part of our life. So, you know, it's incredible. You know, the whole life care that Advent Health has in their mission is not just written, it's real.
20: Okay. Ooh, thank you, Mama. I appreciate you. She wasn't expecting that, were you?
21: No, ma'am.
20: I'm known for putting people on the spot. And so now back to you, Connor. How are you feeling this morning?
1: I'm feeling really good. I'm just really excited because this is like, this is my first time doing like a radio show before.
20: Well, I'm glad. He said, I used to listen to you on your way to school?
1: On my way to church.
20: On your way to church?
1: Like, when I first moved here, like when I was like seven, and I would like drive to church, I remember just listening to you in the car and listening to praise music before I went to church every Sunday.
20: Well, I appreciate that, Connor. I appreciate that. Yes, I do. That show used to be called Community Connection. I'm telling you, I've been around a long time, Connor.
15: Hadn't aged at all.
20: Who said that?
22: I did.
20: Oh, Lord. Listen, thank you. I appreciate that. We're talking to Connor Chonley this morning. He's 22. He has had 10 heart surgeries. When was your last one?
1: My last one was, I believe, last year in May of 2025.
20: Will you have to have this on a repeated basis?
1: No.
20: You think that was your last one?
1: I believe that is my last one, and I hope that it is my last one.
20: How do you feel when you wake up in the morning? How do you feel? Period.
1: I more just feel like just super happy at the fact that like, especially on the days where I'm not even doing anything, like I feel like so grateful that I even get the opportunity to not like to just not really have to do anything. And cause fighting for my life is like it's such a battle. And it's mainly more like faith based because it's like, while I was in the hospital and stuff like that, I had to believe that everything was going to be okay and that God was going to help deliver me from this. Because, like, if I didn't, then I've already lost the battle.
20: Amen. Well, we can wrap up and go home on that note. I tell you that we're talking about real heart this morning, real, true grit.
1: Yep.
20: When other kids were playing sports, your affinity, your sport became theater.
1: Yep.
20: All right. Did kids treat you differently in school?
1: Not necessarily. But what happened is that, like, they would, because it's an invisible disability, like my pacemaker, like you can't really see it. Mm-hmm. They never treated me like poorly and stuff like that. I was really grateful and stuff, like as I went through school and stuff, that as I became friends, they still just treated me like an equal.
20: Mm-hmm. Well, that's good, because you've had to demonstrate remarkable resilience, young man.
1: Mm-hmm.
20: Yeah. 844-945-2945. Connor has a real true heart story to tell us this morning. What do you have to do that's different from other young people? What do you do on a daily basis that might be different to keep yourself healthy?
1: Mm-hmm. Mainly just taking my heart medication, like, daily.
20: Is it a lot of medication?
1: It's
20: quite a bit.
1: Yeah.
20: That's got to be quite expensive, too.
1: Yeah.
20: Oh, gosh.
1: Yeah.
20: Do you work?
1: I do, actually. I recently just got accepted into the Public Allies Apprenticeship with AmeriCorps, where they place us in different nonprofits. And the nonprofit that I'm placed with is the Children's Advocacy Center of Osceola, where they help support families who have child victims of sexual abuse and help them as they guide through that journey of healing for the child.
20: That is heavy. I have so many questions for this young man. You have a girlfriend?
1: No.
20: No? Mm-hmm. No. Do you ever want to get married?
1: Oh, yes.
20: Mm-hmm. Do you think that maybe the nurse might have to jump in here? Would this be hereditary? Could he pass congenital heart failure onto his own child?
2: So each congenital heart defect can carry different weight. It may be different because how his was evolved. And without knowing more about it, it's very difficult to say. The answer may be probably not.
20: So probably not.
1: Mm-hmm.
20: So you would probably have, and I don't want to say that you're not healthy, but you would have a baby without a heart issue.
1: Mm-hmm.
20: Can I say it like that?
2: And they'll do genetic testing as well to help understand that and things that you can do beforehand. And I think it's a great question to discuss with your doctor around your specific condition.
20: Mm-hmm. Okay. So put that down on your long list of things that you have to do.
1: Of course. Of course, most definitely.
20: I understand before we jump over to my dancer on the team. I understand that beyond who you are and what you do, you're an actor.
1: Yep.
20: Mm-hmm. You're playing Emmett Till.
1: Yes, I am. Mm-hmm.
20: And in April, we'll get some tickets that we can. No, I'm just kidding. I want to support you, so I'm gonna buy tickets. Yeah. But tell me about this role that you're prepping for right now.
1: Yes. I was able to get the amazing opportunity from one of my Rollins professors.
20: So you're in college?
1: I just graduated this May from Rollins College.
20: All right.
1: And like, I was able to get this like amazing opportunity to work with the amazing theater company called The Bridge Theater, where we put on educational shows for young audiences, mainly like high school students.
20: Mm-hmm.
1: And the show that I've gotten to be a part of that will be opening again this April at Rollins College at our new Black Box Theater.
20: Mm-hmm.
1: It's titled Anne and Emmett, based off of the stories of Emmett Till and Anne Frank. If these two individuals were able to meet and talk about their experience and have and just have a conversation just as young kids.
20: Yeah. So, wow. So that's in April.
1: Yes.
20: I understand you sing too.
1: Yes, I do.
20: You do.
1: Mm-hmm.
20: Maybe on the break, I'll get you to maybe
3: belt out a song.
1: Yes, sure.
3: I mean, why not? Hello. 844-945-2945.
20: This is a remarkable young man.
2: I
20: I've touched his hand a couple of times, and I don't want him to think that I'm strange, but he is a miracle.
2: Yes.
20: He is a miracle.
2: Yes.
20: And you know that. Mm-hmm. He said, yes, I do.
1: Mm-hmm. Yep, definitely. Mm-hmm. It's like,
20: what would you tell someone else going through the same situation?
1: I guess what I would tell them is that, that you are strong.
20: Yeah.
1: Like, even though it may not look like it, mm-hmm. but you are. And I would continue to reiterate that so much, because like throughout time it can feel like you're not because of all the things that you're going through, yeah. and stuff like that. But being able to come out on the other side of these surgeries and stuff is powerful in itself.
20: Do you ever go and talk to other children who are in the hospital?
1: I haven't been able to. I haven't.
20: That's because you're in the hospital so much, right?
5: Yeah, I've been the one in the hospital, so.
20: Well, were you ever frightened or discouraged?
1: Oh, yeah, absolutely. Yeah. It's like, it's just scary. But at the end of the day, like, it's so funny, because even though, at the times where it's gotten, like, really, really bad, that's where I've been kind of, like, frightened and stuff. Mm. But, like...
20: Are you in pain?
1: Like... Yeah, mm-hmm. I'll be in pain, but at the end of the day, like, I'll like be like, yeah, I'll be home in like the next like few days.
20: Look at him! Like, oh my gosh, we have somebody ready on the not yet. Okay. Mm-hmm. Let's go to the Star. When put your headphones on and say good morning, welcome to Star 94.5. What's your question? Can you do that for me?
1: Yeah.
20: Okay. Go ahead.
1: Good morning. Welcome to Star 94.5. What's your question?
20: Hello.
22: Hi. How are you?
1: Hi. I'm doing good. How are you?
22: I'm doing good. So my name is Greg. Mm-hmm. And I am the parent of two special needs children.
1: Mm-hmm.
22: My oldest is 27, mm-hmm. and he was born with a heart valve problem in mm-hmm. Detroit, Michigan.
1: Mm-hmm.
22: So when your mom brought up Children's Mott, mm-hmm. my son was at Children's Detroit.
1: Wow.
20: Wow.
22: Oh, yeah. So it kind of, it touched some emotions, if you get what I mean.
1: Yeah, of course.
22: Yeah. So my son went through 3 open heart surgeries. He had a valve replacement all 3 times.
1: Mm.
22: After the third one, or I'm sorry, with the third one, he had a stroke.
1: Oh.
20: Mm-hmm.
22: So that paralyzed the whole left side of his body. But the people at Children's was able to bring most of the left side back. The only thing that didn't come back was his left arm. It's still, you know, he uses it, but he doesn't use it as often as he does his right hand.
1: Mm-hmm.
22: So anyway, he's doing great. That was the last time he was 3 years old. That was the last time that he had open heart surgery. He's now 27. Or I'm sorry, he's soon to be 28.
1: Mm-hmm.
22: So he's doing great. Now I have another special needs child.
1: Mm-hmm.
22: She was born premature. She was 23 weeks gestational.
2: Like my mm-hmm. son.
20: Mm-hmm.
22: So she was 1 pound, 3 ounces, and she was a twin. Her brother was 1 pound, 4 ounces. So her brother didn't make it, but she survived.
1: Mm-hmm.
22: And we stood on faith with her and both with him. We looked at it as if, you know, he and God decided that it was time for him to go back home.
1: Mm-hmm.
22: And with her, she and God decided that she was going to stay.
1: Mm-hmm.
22: So she was at, it was called Sparrow Hospital in Lansing, Michigan.
1: Mm-hmm.
22: They did a phenomenal job. But initially, we had to force the doctors to take care of her because mm-hmm. they wanted us to let her go because of, yeah. they didn't know her life expectancy.
1: Mm-hmm.
22: She is now 21 one.
3: Amen. Mm-hmm.
2: Share that testimony.
22: She's still special needs, but guess what? She is a beautiful young lady. That's she right. loves to sing, uh-huh. even if it's off key. But if I were to let her get on the phone right now, oh, she would just be so happy. Mm-hmm. She's a very happy young lady. Mm-hmm. She's still like a 3-year-old baby, but she is a joy. Mm-hmm. So I just wanted to give you that because I don't think people realize how many people in this world have special needs children and what the parents go through, and also the siblings, because she has a bunch of siblings as well.
1: Yeah.
22: So I just wanted to give you guys my 2 cents on that.
3: No, you very gave us a story. Quarter.
22: Connor, I'm glad that you are doing as well as you are.
3: Yeah.
1: Thank you so much.
3: Thank you, Greg. I appreciate that. Thank you so much for calling Star today.
22: Oh, no problem.
3: That means a
22: Y'all
3: lot.
22: Have a great day.
3: Thank you. God bless you. You and your baby.
22: God bless you as well.
3: Yes. So that's the conversation this morning. And what I want to do before we go to our last break is I'm going to touch you again. He's a miracle. He's a miracle.
2: Giving people hope this morning.
3: Yes. So this part of the conversation is about purpose. And I come to you, Kia Blair. She does phenomenal things. I mean, I could read her bio to you, and that would be, I'm not. But that would take us to the end of the show. She's done so much, you know. But I want to segue to the celebration and action. Of all the causes that you could champion, what inspired you to support American Heart Association, and why did you choose dance as your way of making a difference? Leader of Impact.
6: Thank you so much for having us on, Monica. The reason why I said yes to participating in this campaign is because my baby sister developed SCAD after she had her baby, my niece, 5 years ago. And it was, you know, within a few weeks, they started noticing something wasn't right. Her blood pressure wasn't at the normal ranges, and they did testing. So SCAD is spontaneous coronary artery dissection.
3: Oh gosh.
6: Exactly. Mm-hmm. It's that in, you know, when I was talking to, cause I was her advocate, mm-hmm. and I'm talking to her physician, and I'm like, wait, you mean to tell me her arteries are actually dissecting? Mm-hmm. You know? And so they, you know, did a test, and they did the stent up her arm for mm-hmm. more things, and they figured out some things. They put her on medication. So hard cath. Thank you. Mm-hmm. That's why we like nurse practitioner. Wilson. And she's so much better. She was on medication. She's so much better now. So to me, it was something that just came out of the blue. And I'm always thinking of, okay, how can I use my voice to help? So when the American Heart Association asked me to do this Leaders of Impact campaign, I said yes, because it's not just funding a campaign, it's funding and providing dollars for a larger ecosystem of education, mm-hmm. of community engagement, of CPR education, yes. because as we know, you know, 90% of cardiac arrests happen outside of the hospital.
3: Yeah. Right.
6: And it doesn't always happen like the Sanford and Son. Mm-hmm. Wheezy, I'm coming mm-hmm. to join you mm-hmm. with this heart over sure. his hand over his heart.
1: Absolutely.
6: You know, and so that's why bystander CPR is so important. Mm-hmm. You know, 70% of the people who get that immediate CPR double or triple their chance of surviving that cardiac arrest.
3: Yeah. yeah.
6: So if we can put some more dollars into schools, into education, into just our community to raise awareness about heart, you know, disease and CPR and stroke awareness, mm-hmm. then how you much, know, that's what we need to do. Yes, ma'am.
3: How much money you got to raise? Just tell me.
6: So I pledged to raise $75,000 between now and November 4th because I don't know. I know.
3: Okay.
6: But you know what? We can do it.
3: We can.
6: We can do it. We can.
3: All right. I definitely got to take this last break, and I'm going to come right back and talk with you about these dancing shoes and $75,000. All righty then. You're listening to Monica May's Point of View on Star 94.5. We are the soul of Orlando, but before we break, it's good to hear laughter this morning.
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5: Tomorrow, some of us will wake up and it will be our last day on this earth. 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I'm John Morgan of Morgan & Morgan, and we represent many of these families. 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

0: unexpected and without warning. 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
12: What an amazing morning. There are times when I come here on Sundays that you never know what the outcome is going to be, but this has been very heartwarming. It really has been. The question I asked Connor when we were on break is, will you have to have another surgery? And you said,
13: I will, like, in time. I always have to get, like, my pacemaker replaced every few years. Mm-hmm. Because, like, the pacemakers have, like, a certain amount of years of battery life. Mm-hmm. So those are the ones that are, like, that are pretty much kind of, like, scheduled in a way. Okay. So,
12: for the rest of your life.
13: Yeah.
12: How does that feel?
13: It's more of like, I'm more happy that
12: you're alive.
13: Yeah.
12: How about that?
13: Yeah.
12: You're so slender, not skinny, slender.
13: Mm-hmm.
12: Do you eat special?
13: No, I kind of just eat

0: whatever. like,
1: Young.
0: Like, I know, like, in the next coming years and stuff, like, I'm definitely going to have to, like, monitor, like, what I eat a little bit more.
2: Mm-hmm.
0: But,
2: 22.
0: Yeah.
2: Now you over here, $75,000 for the American Heart Association to make things available.
3: Yeah, it
2: education.
3: Goes
2: education.
3: Absolutely. So 80 cents of every dollar spent or donated, rather, goes to education. It goes to research. It goes to community engagement. It goes to making sure that the community understands how heart disease affects you and how there's so many different facets of heart disease. Like he was born with the condition. My sister developed heart disease. How it affects women, you know, cardiovascular disease is the number one killer in women. And it's a silent killer. And I always want to say Dr. Wilson, but
1: it's fine.
3: Dr. Wilson, thank you. I've been dying to say it.
1: It is fine.
3: I've been dying to say it all morning.
2: You do have a doctor.
3: Yeah. Oh, well, then
1: you're
3: good.
1: Nursing practice. Okay. You are on.
3: Dr. Wilson.
1: Thank you.
3: And now I forgot what I was saying.
1: That's all you had to say.
3: Brain fog.
2: And that's called menopause.
3: Yes, that's called menopause. Hey! Exactly. We got heart health and menopause today. Come on, Monica May. You'll do it, won't you? But it is, and it affects so many different people at any moment. For instance, a friend of mine, and she's joined my campaign team. Back in April, she and her husband, Sunday night, watching TV, everything's fine. Then they say, let's go to bed. And he couldn't get settled, he says. And he goes, I just kept feeling uncomfortable. And he had felt this tightness before, but it went away. But this would not go away. And I asked her, her name is Kim and his name is Don. And I said, Kim, when did you know something wasn't right? She goes, he just would not get settled. He lay down, he sat back up. And I'm like, what's going on? And he goes, this time it's not going away. So they went to the emergency room and the doctors go, well, you have 85, 90, 90, and 90% blockage on all of the
1: four major arteries.
3: Thank you, Dr. Wilson. And so then they said, we need to do an immediate stent, right, Dr. Wilson?
1: Yes. Maybe stent or bypass maybe what's needed.
3: Well, the stent was first. And then what they said was, and we're not letting you go back home because you need an immediate quadruple bypass surgery. This man was walking around just fine that morning, but that pain wouldn't go away. And so that's why it's so important to get
2: listen
3: the education out there
2: listen to your body
3: and for your family to advocate too, because that's what got him in the door. His wife was not letting it go. Sound familiar?
2: I'm not even going to. Okay, let's not start. How do we get you $75,000? We're just going to write a check right now.
3: Okay, perfect.
2: Don't cash it, though.
3: Oh, my bad. It won't be good. I can cash like a corner of it, maybe. I get $50.
2: You know,
3: we are having an incredible fundraising event coming up this Wednesday night at Mead Garden. It's called Hearts in Motion. And so I believe that heart health isn't just what you eat, isn't just what you read. It's about moving your body and having fun, connecting with your community. And we are going to do just that. 5:30 Wednesday, October 14th at Mead Garden. It's a fundraiser, but we're also incorporating ballroom dance because I love ballroom dance. So I'm bringing in some of my world and national champion friends to put on some wonderful ballroom performances.
2: Let me just say this. Here she is a national champion of ballroom dancing. See, Hearts in Motion. How much are the tickets?
3: The tickets are $50. And again, 100% of all ticket sales, auction. We're having a big silent auction. We're having a big live auction. The Solar Bears gave us a suite for 24 to auction off. Orlando Magic gave us game tickets to auction off. I mean, it's going to be incredible experiences. But 100% of all the donations of all the ticket sales go to the American Heart Association.
2: Okay.
3: So there will be food, light bites, a fun time to connect. We might throw a line dance in there too. Why not?
1: Yeah.
3: Let's cha-cha slide or something just to get everybody moving. But it's just an amazing time to come and also hear some amazing survival stories like Connor's.
2: Are you going to be there?
1: Yeah.
3: He's looking like, I think so. He's invited. He has a ticket, of course.
2: Okay.
3: But we want as many people as we can. You can buy tickets at the door.
2: Okay.
3: But we would like for you to go on Eventbrite if possible.
2: Go to Eventbrite? Okay.
3: Yes, Eventbrite.com.
2: All right. Okay. I'll be there.
3: Yay!
2: Okay. I'll be there. I'll buy a couple of tickets. Yeah. All right. Everything that you heard this morning, all the details will be in our blog at the end of this at star945.com. Thank you guys for coming. Mm-hmm. Nurse practitioner, no. Dr. Melissa.
0: Thank you.
2: Melissa Wilson. Connor Chomley, thank you very much for being here. Mama, thank you. Tamra, I appreciate you. And of course, Kia Blair for putting it all together. And thank you for listening. Do not go anywhere. 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

0: 94.5, the Soul of Orlando, Sunday morning inspiration. I'm Pastor Reva. Good morning, family, and happy birthday to me. Yes, and my twin sister, Renee. Happy birthday to us. We are just so blessed not only to be twins, but we're blessed to have family, to be in Christ. We are blessed to have breath in our lungs and occasionally being in our right mind. No, I'm just kidding. We're blessed. God has afforded us to live over a half a century. And I just thank God. I thank God for our family, but I thank God for you as well. And to each and every October baby, happy birthday.
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0: Can we just stay right there? I'm just grateful. That is Elevation Worship and Chandler Moore inside Star 94.5, the soul of Orlando. Sunday morning inspiration. I'm Pastor Reva. Good morning, fam. Can we just stay in that place of being grateful? Can we stay in that place where we count our blessings and we literally name them one by one? Can we find ourselves in a posture of looking up to the hills from which cometh our help, because we know that our help comes from the Lord, where we're not so concerned about what we have, but we're more concerned about who that we have. I love that. I am just grateful. Here's Kirk Carr in the sanctuary.
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0: 94.5 The Soul of Orlando. Sunday morning inspiration of Pastor Reva. Happy Sunday. I'm telling you, God is so good. I'm grateful that today is my birthday. It's my birthday. Yes. And I'm excited it's on a Sunday because I don't know what they're going to be doing at church today. But they always do something beautiful at Majestic Life Church. I love them so much. I just love how God has afforded me to be pastoring over 30 years. Yeah, it's about 30 years. 14 years when we started New Destiny Christian Center, and then 17 years at Majestic Life Church, and God has been good. You know, you learn some things in life. You learn that when things are going poorly, when they're not going the way you think they should, you learn to say, God, teach me something out of this. God, what am I to learn? And then when he puts you on a mountaintop, you say, God, I stay humble before your presence, because if it had not been for you, I don't know where I would be. Everything surrenders or centers around God when we surrender ourselves to him.
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1: If it had not been for the Lord who was on my side, I don't know where I would be. 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
2: 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I'm Pastor Reva. Good morning, family. What a beautiful day it is. Happy Sunday and happy birthday to me. Yes, it is my birthday. You know, I'm not saying it to boast, but I am saying it to boast in the Lord. Not just to boast. I'm saying it to boast in the Lord for another year, another place in Him, and to be healthy. I just thank God for that and my twin sister. And again, to my Majestic Life family, I love you all so much. You all always do something nice for me on my birthday. Hint, hint, today's Sunday. No, I'm just kidding. I'm looking forward to it. But don't forget, 5th Annual One Joyous Night celebration is Thursday, December the 17th at Majestic Life Church right here in Orlando, featuring two-time Grammy Award winner and Gospel Music Hall of Famer Hezekiah Walker. It's going to be hosted by JoJo, and tickets are on sale now at Star 945.

0: bringing you inspiration, hope, and wisdom. Welcome to the Community Pulpit on Star 94.5, the soul of Orlando.
1: Hello, I'm Pastor Reba. This is Community Pulpit, and I'm excited to have with us Reverend Alanda Sims of Fellowship Baptist Church. Welcome.
2: Thank you. Thank you so much for having me.
1: Yes, and this is not the first time you've been on Community Pulpit. This is the second time. You're actually one of the first guests that we've had.
2: Is that right?
1: Yes, you were.
2: Yeah. Can I get comfortable then?
1: So you know what to do, but we're so happy that you're here with us and excited about the word that you have.
2: I'm reminded of Psalms 27. David says, I would have fainted lest I believe to see the goodness of the Lord in the land of the living. And what that tells us is that being saved and being anointed does not mean that we don't experience trouble, that sometimes it looks dark, it looks desperate. But I just know that as long as I'm alive, as long as the blood is running warm through my vein, I serve a God that I know that is able, and it won't always be like this. The Bible gives us a promise. It says that no weapon formed against us shall be able to prosper. That doesn't even mean that the weapons won't touch you. It doesn't mean that the weapons won't affect you. It won't prosper. What does that mean? It won't do what it was sent to do. It won't accomplish. What is the devil trying to accomplish? Mm-hmm. He has come to kill, steal, and destroy. I believe that when our enemy comes at us, our enemy is actually battling God and doesn't even know it. So you stay encouraged. And yes, I just want to let you know that it's going to get better, but we have some things we have to do.
1: Amen.
2: I hope that was 60 seconds.
1: That's good. And it's not easy for a preacher. But that's good. And so can you please let our audience know how they can reach you as well?
2: Okay, listen, it's Fellowship Baptist Church of Pine Hills. Literally, the church sits on a hill.
1: Yes.
2: You cannot miss it. We're located physically at 6225 Claricona Okori Road. We have service every Sunday at 10:15. And all you have to do is Google us.
1: Yeah.
2: Thank you for allowing me this moment.
1: Thank you for being here.
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10: Last year, I had back pain radiating down my right leg. The pain was so bad, I was willing to cut my leg off to stop the pain. I could barely walk and had to stoop over when I did just to take pressure off the spine. I'm John Morgan of Morgan & Morgan. 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

0: It's Star 94.5, the soul of Orlando. Sunday morning inspiration. I'm Pastor Reva. What a beautiful day it is to give God all the praise and all the glory that is due unto his name. I got to give a big shout out to Patricia Rump, to Tiffany Moore Russell, to State Attorney Monique H. Rorell. And I want to thank you all so much for participating in our wonderful National Night Out. It is a national event all across the nation, and it's where community leaders come together with the community, and they engage the community, and the community is able to ask questions, get answers. You have police officers, firefighters, you have city officials, county officials. They all come together in the community, and each person that participate is making a declaration. We're keeping our streets safe. We're keeping our communities safe. We're making sure that our families have a place to be proud of. And I love it. It's a community engagement. Again, Patricia Rump, thank you so much for spearheading this event each year. And also to, again, Madam Tiffany Moore Russell and State Attorney Monique Rowell and so many others that came out just to say, hey, we're here to support.
1: 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We'll hit you back. 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

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I feel a little bit of an, I feel something. 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

0: 94.5, the soul of Orlando. Sunday morning inspiration. I'm Pastor Reba. Good morning. It's my birthday. You might get tired of hearing me saying that every break, but I am grateful. And I'm going to sound a little rhetorical right now because I know me. I could have lost my mind a long time ago. I really could have. What I walked through, what I've been through over the years and pastoring now over 30 years, I could have lost my mind a long time ago. But it's had not been for the grace of God, I don't know where I would be. Some of you all can testify with me, and to have my kids being all right. They're all grown now, and my parents are still alive. You know, I am blessed, and I should be able to just give God the glory for that. Again, not to boast, I said that before, but I am boasting in the Lord. I'm saying, God, thank you for another year, and thank you, Father, for the blessings that you have afforded my sister and I, my twin sister and I. And to all the October babies, again, happy, happy birthday to you.
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It's Sunday morning inspiration right here on Star 94.5, the soul of Orlando. Good morning. I'm Pastor Reva. You know, the Bible speaks to us in Philippians 4 and 13. I can do all things through Christ who strengthens me. Have you ever faced a situation that made you wonder, how am I going to get through this? Maybe you're dealing with challenges at work, struggle at home, or a situation that seems bigger than your ability to handle. Well, here's your inspiration. You don't have to be strong enough on your own when you serve a God who is more than strong enough. That's why he said we can do all things through Christ who strengthens us. Notice it doesn't say you can do everything because you have all the answers. It says you can do all things through Christ who strengthens you. So whatever you're facing today, don't measure the size of your problem against your own strength. Remember, the greatness of God is the God who's in you, and he's going to bring you through this. You may feel weak at times, but you're not going to go without help. Keep going, keep believing, and keep trusting in God. Here's Devonta Patton, always.

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It's Sunday Morning Inspiration, Star 94.5, the soul of Orlando.

0: Good morning, family. I'm Pastor Reba. You're listening to Star 94.5, The Soul of Orlando, Sunday morning inspiration. You know, I see where Fred Hammond, the Clark sisters, and Dietrich Haddon, they're going to be in Las Vegas for like three shows. And they call that a residency. I'm not sure how quite three shows is a residency, but congratulations to them. I did see Kim Burrell with Dietrich Haddon. I think they may have been at rehearsal. I pray to God it was rehearsal. And a lot of people are talking about what Kim Burrell was wearing. And I don't get much into that kind of stuff. But however, if you are a friend of Kim Burrell and you truly love her, I mean, you love her and I love her. I've met her many times and she is a sweetie pie. And if I was close enough to her to talk to her, I would say, don't wear them pants no more anymore. They're just black tights, you know, and sometimes black tights show more than we want to see. How about that? Yeah. So we just love you. We love you very much. And we love you so much that we wanted to tell you, please don't wear those black tights anymore. Put some pants over top of them. How about that?
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1: Thanks for waking up to Star 94.5, the soul of Orlando, Sunday Morning Inspiration. I'm Pastor Reva. Good morning, family, and happy Sunday. I saw where Rodney Hinton Jr. watched police shoot and kill his son on a body camera footage. And hours later, he ended up running down the police officer that shot his son. And he ended up running and killing that person in the car, running over that person. And his legal defense is saying that he was mentally insane at the time. He was mentally incompetent. The crime happened because of his mind broke seeing that video. And I'm inclined to understand that. Is murder wrong? Absolutely. But can someone, it's called like a crime of passion. Sometimes when you see your spouse cheating, something happens and it's called a crime of passion. Psychologically, something happens. And psychologically, something can happen in your brain to break or snap if you see your child killed in the manner that he did. I am praying for that family, and I'm praying for any of you that have trauma, any of you that's seen trauma that rehearsed in your mind. I'm praying that God will heal you, heal your emotions, heal your spirit. A wounded spirit, who can bear, the Bible says, but God can bring healing to you. And I believe that is your portion. Let's receive our healing today. Here's Donnie McKirkin, Church Medley.

0: Star 94.5, the soul of Orlando, Sunday morning inspiration. Good morning. So yesterday, I was actually on my way here to the station, and my car stalled. It's not my car. I was driving someone's car, and it stalled on the side of the road. My mom and dad came and picked me up. I went home, called AAA, and then my dad took me back to the car. But I left the key at home. Lord help me, Jesus. By the time the AAA driver got there, I realized I had left the key, and he waited for me to go back home and get my key, and very gracious. And you know who you are. I'm not going to say your name. Thank you for being so kind and so gracious. And you're from St. Lucia, and you told me about your mom and your mom's passing on last Friday, 88 years old. And I just want you to know that I appreciate you. And I did put a holy handshake, gave you a holy handshake. For those of you who may not know, that's a little bit of money, but I wanted to thank him for just being kind. And so many of us, if we can learn that lesson, be kind to others. When they're in need, don't be so impatient. Remember, the seed that you sow into others is the seed that you will reap in your life. And some of y'all have been sowing some very ugly seed. Start sowing some good seed so you can receive a great harvest.
1: This is the Mental Minute on Star 94.5. Somebody just cut you off on I-4 at no blinker. And now you're gripping that wheel like it owed you money. Notice that surge in your chest. It isn't about that Camry. That's last night's argument, this month's light bill, a text you still haven't answered, all looking for somewhere to land. That driver just volunteered. The myth is that letting it rip gets it out of your system. It doesn't. Rehearsing anger doesn't drain it, it drains it. So here's your challenge. Breathe out longer than you breathe in. One long exhale. Then say it out loud. That's not mine to carry. You can't control that lane. You can control who gets out of the car. I'm Dr. Janie Lacey. Find me on Instagram at Dr. Janie Lacey.
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La Chinox and Ernest Pugh right there inside Star 94.5, the soul of Orlando. Sunday morning inspiration. You know, I got to follow up on what's happening with the Hurricane Isaias. And I know that so many officials, including Ron DeSantis, had a problem with the name of the hurricane and said they want a more common American name, and we're going to change that name. I don't like that. I don't know why. It just feels like, you know, America is made up with so many of us of different nationalities, different cultures. And even though it may not be Isaiah, you know, it's pronounced differently, it's still a fairly common name. And we should celebrate our differences. We should celebrate our cultures, and we can celebrate our names. That's just my opinion. My name is Reva. You know, that's not considered common, but I'm American. Here's Sounds of Blackness. I believe.

0: I'm Pastor Reva. You're listening to Star 94.5, the soul of Orlando morning inspiration. Actually, it is Sunday morning inspiration, and today is the day that the Lord has made, and we are rejoicing it. It is my birthday. October 11th is a beautiful day to be born. Amen. Well, let me remind you of something today. You are not disqualified from a meaningful future because of your difficult past. Maybe you've made a mistake. Maybe somebody betrayed you. Been there, done that, brought the hat and the t-shirt. Maybe life took a turn you never expected, but your past is a chapter in your story. It's not the entire book. Philippians 3:13 tells us that apostle says, forget about what happened behind you. Press toward what lies ahead of you. That doesn't mean you pretend the past never happened. It just means you refuse to let yesterday keep you from moving forward. So today, I want to encourage you, don't spend the rest of your life living a chapter God is helping you to move beyond that. And so this is the purpose that's ahead of you. It's a new day. It's a new season. And you're going to carry out the assignment that God has for you. Can we get an amen for that?
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1: That is Tasha Cobbs for Your Glory right here on Star 94.5. The Soul of Orlando, Sunday morning inspiration of Pastor Reva. Good morning, family. Tasha Cobbs is still looking beautiful. I think she's continually getting more healthy. Her husband is getting healthy. And I'm saying that because you don't have to be skinny to be beautiful. I know I can count probably five women that are drop dead gorgeous, and they are plus size, and they are super, super delicious. Can we say it that way? That's how gorgeous they look, right? And they are healthy as well. They are just plus size. And so I want to say Tasha Cobbs in that same manner, just because she's skinnier doesn't mean that she's prettier. She's healthy, but she looks good. She and her husband both are looking amazing. And I just want to say I'm so proud of her and her husband for keeping the torch lit. I was concerned there for a moment, I have to say, but I love the fact that they are on the road to staying with God. Let's continue to pray for them that they do not lose sight of their purpose. Tasha Cobbs Leonard, God bless you on your wonderful tour. Well, here is Hezekiah Walker and Love Fellowship Choir. Favor.

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0: You're listening to Star 94.5, the Soul of Orlando, Sunday Morning Inspiration. I'm Pastor Reva. Good morning, family. What a beautiful day it is as we give God the praise that is due unto his name. Well, six black employees are suing the woman who wants to be Michigan's next governor, and they're suing her for racial discrimination, and the lawsuits are dropping right in the middle of her campaign. Michigan Secretary of State Jocelyn Benson is facing two active racial discrimination lawsuits from six current and former black state employees. And it's interesting because the lawsuit comes and they're black. You know, normally Democrats are stand up for the black community. I don't believe in any party. Honestly, I don't. I'm a kingdom citizen. I believe that we should vote. I believe that we should not be passive. I believe that we should be aggressive in learning our candidates, learning the issues that are on the ballots, and being participators. I absolutely believe that. And I don't think you should just vote the party line. I think you should vote what closely aligns with your beliefs in the Word of God. And regarding this particular case, it just goes to show you got to do right by people. I remember one person told me, the ladder that you go up is the same ladder you got to come down. Treat people right, because as soon as you start going up the ladder, there will be somebody that's going to remind you of what you did to them that was not the best, and they won't have any problems telling it. So be that person that when someone says something like, that does not match her character, that does not match his character at all. We've never seen that, where they will have to question a lie that comes against you. Not the ones that say, oh, yep, he did it to me too. Yeah, she did that to him. Make sure you're that person that has that integrity. People say, nah, I don't believe it.
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My testimony, that is Marvin Sapp. I'm Pastor Reva. You're listening to Star 94.5, The Soul of Orlando, Sunday morning inspiration. Good morning, family. What a beautiful day it is today. I mean, it rained a lot yesterday. I thought we were going to be able to get a whole day without rain, but Lord, by around 2:30, the sky has opened up, but it's still beautiful. It's a beautiful day. I have a clarion call for Orlando praise teams that are ready for the big stage. That's you. I want you to listen out or tell a friend you know that they're on a praise team, and we want to hear from them because Star 94.5 is looking for the next praise team to perform live and open up for Hezekiah Walker at our fifth annual One Joyous Night on December the 17th at Majestic Life Church. Now, you get more information and details. All you have to do is go to star945.com. Well, here is Darlene McCoy. I want to thank you.

0: bringing you inspiration, hope, and wisdom. Welcome to the Community Pulpit on Star 94.5, the soul of Orlando.
1: Hello, I'm Pastor Reva. This is Community Pulpit, and I'm excited to have with us Reverend Alanda Sims of Fellowship Baptist Church. Welcome.
2: Thank you. Thank you so much for having me.
1: Yes, and this is not the first time you've been on Community Pulpit. This is the second time. You're actually one of the first guests that we've had.
2: Is that right?
1: Yes, you were.
2: Yeah. Can I get comfortable then?
1: So you know what to do, but we're so happy that you're here with us and excited about the word that you have.
2: I'm reminded of Psalms 27. David says, I would have fainted lest I believe to see the goodness of the Lord in the land of the living. And what that tells us is that being saved and being anointed does not mean that we don't experience trouble. That sometimes it looks dark, it looks desperate, but I just know that as long as I'm alive, as long as the blood is running warm through my vein, I serve a God that I know that is able, and it won't always be like this. The Bible gives us a promise. It says that no weapon formed against us shall be able to prosper. That doesn't even mean that the weapons won't touch you. It doesn't mean that the weapons won't affect you. It won't prosper. What does that mean? It won't do what it was sent to do. It won't accomplish. What is the devil trying to accomplish? Mm-hmm. He has come to kill, steal, and destroy. I believe that when our enemy comes at us, our enemy is actually battling God and doesn't even know it. So you stay encouraged. And I just want to let you know that it's going to get better, but we have some things we have to do.
1: Amen.
2: I hope that was 60 seconds.
1: That's good. And it's not easy for a preacher. But that's good. And so can you please let our audience know how they can reach you as well?
2: Okay, listen, it's Fellowship Baptist Church of Pine Hills. Literally, the church sits on a hill. You cannot miss it. We're located physically at 6225 Claricona Okori Road. We have service every Sunday at 10:15. And all you have to do is Google us.
1: Yeah.
2: Thank you for allowing me this moment.
1: Thank you for being here.
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0: to hold your liquor. He don't mind if you have a glass of wine or beer or a shot of tequila, but don't, what he don't want is a drunk woman in the parking lot going, I peed on myself.
1: Adele Givens.
0: Now, y'all know it's hard to find an ugly baby, but they out there. His T-shirt was dirty with a sucker stuck on it with lint. He trying to run and play. His mama talking about, come in, Denzel.
1: Also, Ernest J.
2: Black women will sleep with their heads off the edge of the bed so they don't mess their hair up. I do know that. Black women will wake up with a crook in their neck. As long as their hair look good, they're
1: with
2: all right.
1: Special guest, Bruce Fruit.
3: 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They be in the back porch. Get in here, boys. It's going to be cold. Get in here. Black people looking out the curtain, man. I still hope that dog don't freeze out there.
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1: They had to wait. Fred Havin and John P. Key inside Star 94.5, the soul of Orlando. Sunday morning inspiration. I'm Pastor Reva. Well, I know Fred Hammond was on stage with the Clark sisters and Dietrich Haddon in Las Vegas. Yeah, they have a residency in Las Vegas. I just love that. You know, the Clark sisters, they have been around, you know, we could call them the Ancient of Days, and they're still young, they're still vibrant, but they have staying power. And so does Fred Hammond. My goodness, he has reinvented his music. I don't even wouldn't even say reinvented it. I would just say that he has so much talent that he can just create, and it never sounds the same, you know? And so I'm just excited for them. Let's keep them lifted in prayer. Maybe that will open more doors for gospel music in Las Vegas. Now, can we put a caveat on there? Can we just say, but can they keep it saved? You know, you don't have to look like the world to reach the world. You don't have to sound like the world to reach the world. You just have to sound like Jesus. That's what we want. Well, here is Pastor Mike Jr. Suddenly. Turn your radio.

Tasha Cobbs, Leonard, Do It Anyway, right here on Star 94.5, the soul of Orlando, Sunday morning inspiration. I'm Pastor Reva. Good morning, family. Don't forget our fifth annual One Joyous Night, Thursday, December the 17th at Majestic Life Church, right here in Orlando, featuring two-time Grammy Award winner and Gospel Music Hall of Famer, Hezekiah Walker. And he's also my neighbor. He has a house right across the street from me. But he is going to be hosted by JoJo, and tickets are on sale now at star945.com. So make sure you get your tickets now. I had a couple people calling me there getting their tickets. I'm like, wow, you're not waiting. They said, nope, we want good seats and we don't want it to sell out. And they're excited not only about Hezekiah Walker, they're excited about the praise teams that are going to be selected to open up for Hezekiah Walker. Orlando has some amazing musicians and praise team. So I am doubly thrilled about that as well. We want to spend the holidays with you, and it's a family event. So make sure you invite your friends and family to come with us. Well, here is Hezekiah Walker. Every friend.

0: Serena, thanks for waking up to Star 94.5, the soul of Orlando. Sunday morning inspiration. I pray that you have a fabulously blessed rest of your day. I'm going to have a rest of my day on my birthday. It's my birthday. And my family, I know my two daughters, they planned something for me today. So I look forward to that this afternoon. And after that, I'll probably just hibernate. I'm not one to like to go out a whole lot. I am an introvert, believe it or not. I really am. I love people. I love family. And I don't like a whole big to-do, even though I announced it was my birthday almost every break during today. But technically, I am an introvert. But I do want to thank each and one of you who have already wished me happy birthday. And my sister, we love you all so much. And we pray that you have a wonderfully blessed day. I want to leave you with the scripture found in John 14:27. Jesus says, "Peace I leave with you, my peace I give unto you." And that's what I pray for you. Peace in your body and your finances, peace in your family, and a peace that surpasseth all understanding. Coming up next is Mr. Mark Young.
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0: Orlando's only R&B. It's Mark Young, you know, our fifth annual One Joyous Night. That kicks off on Thursday, December 17th at Majestic Life Church. Everybody's hitting me up. Everybody wants to know, well, who's on this year's One Joyous Night? I will tell you right now, Hezekiah Walker will be in the building. All hosted by JoJo. 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Got all your favorite music on the way. Michael Jackson, Remember the Time. Also Kendrick Lamar and SZA with Luther.
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0: Learn how to hold your liquor. He don't mind if you have a glass of wine, a beer, or a shot of tequila, but don't, what he don't want is a drunk woman in the parking lot going, I peed on myself.
1: Adele Given.
0: Now, y'all know it's hard to find the ugly baby, but they out there. His t-shirt was dirty with a sucker stuck on it with lint. He trying to run and play. His mama talking about, come in, Denzel.
2: Also, Ernest J. Black women will sleep with their heads off the edge of the bed so they don't mess their hair up. I do know that. Black women will wake up with a crook in their neck. As long as they
1: guest, Bruce Bruce.
3: 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They be in the back porch. 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Get in here. Black people looking out the curtain, man. I still hope that dog don't freeze out there.
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0: Mark Young. Hey, close. Got Thames on the way. What you need. You know, Thames, you know, she was at a show performing in Brazil, and she spotted this married man in the crowd, joked around that she had to respect his wife. And the guy was like, I don't got no wife. And his wife was right there. It's all over YouTube. 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I wish I was in that car on the ride home with that guy and his wife. I can only imagine.
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10: They say zero down, it's going to be over at the end of this month. 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

0: Tom.
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1: My name is Shonda Laird, and I love Star 94.5. I'm Floridian, born and raised in Orlando, and because of the music, gives me

0: It's Mark Young. Hang close. Kalani and Folded on the way. She happens to be a big Rihanna fan, by the way, Kalani. Rihanna, you know, she's got that new album coming out, R9. And she has like 170 unreleased songs just sitting in the vault, just on the shelf, collecting dust. And why haven't we heard these songs? Why haven't they dropped? Well, reportedly, she scrapped entire albums searching for the perfect sound. And Rihanna says the new album has to be worth it, which is R9, which is supposedly coming out real soon. She says, you know, it has to be worth the wait. And we've been waiting like 10 years, so we'll just have to wait a little while longer, right? Teddy Swims, Lose Control, that's coming up next.
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1: Learn how to hold your liquor. He don't mind if you have a glass of wine, a beer, or a shot of tequila, but don't, what he don't want is a drunk woman in the parking lot going, I peed on myself.
2: Adele Givens.
1: Now, y'all know it's hard to find an ugly baby, but they out there. His t-shirt was dirty with a sucker stuck on it with lint. He trying to run and play. His mama talking about, come in, Denzel.
2: Also, Ernest J.
3: 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Black women will wake up with a crook in their neck. As long as their hair look good, they're
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11: 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Some

Swift right there. You know, that's a classic story of boy meets girl, boy falls in love with girl, and the girl breaks the boy's heart, and then the boy writes a nice little love song about the whole thing. That song becomes a hit record, and he becomes a millionaire. And then all of a sudden, the girl wants to come back. Ah, man, get to stepping. 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

0: only R&B. It's Mark Young. A big shout out to a good friend of ours here at Star 94.5, R&B singer Maya, celebrating her birthday today, along with Truth Hurts and Ben Vereen. He's also celebrating his birthday today. So you're in some great company. If you're celebrating yours, let me know about it. 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

Yeah, Grammy winner Olivia Dean right there. You know, she's facing copyright controversy. Yeah, you know, Bill Withers' music publisher claims that her song, I've Seen It, copies a melody from his classic, Just the Two of Us, from Bill Withers. And, you know, they're suing her record label, publishers, not Olivia personally. But the verdict is they're headed to court. Oh, man. I hope they can get it all worked out. Star 94.5.

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Orlando. This guy's going to be on that One Voyage cruise. And you can go ahead and try to win a cabin. 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

Toronto's only R&B. It's the It's Iconic Tour. That's the tour with En Vogue, Salt-N-Pepa, and TLC. Shout out to Chili from TLC, though. She's been holding it down by herself. Yeah, solo, because T-Boz, you know, she has sickle cell, and she's been having some issues. She's at home resting. You know, she's doing all right. She'll be back on the road soon. So well wishes to her, and big ups to Chili from TLC, doing her thing solo. Aaliyah, At Your Best, that's coming up next, along with Mariah Carey, We Belong Together.

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0: 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He don't mind if you have a glass of wine, a beer, or a shot of tequila, but don't, what he don't want is a drunk woman in the parking lot going, I peed on myself.
1: Adele Givens.
0: Now, y'all know it's hard to find the ugly baby, but they out there. His T-shirt was dirty with a sucker stuck on it with lint. He trying to run and play. His mama talking about, come in, Denzel.
1: Also, Ernest J.
2: 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I do know that. Black women will wake up with a crook in their neck. As long as their hair look good, they're
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0: 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It's Mark Young. 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

0: 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It's Mark Young. Speaking of R&B, you know that R&B tour that will be at Raymond James Stadium in December. 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

0: 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It's Marky Young. Thank you so much for listening and hanging out with me. I do appreciate that. I always love hanging out with you. And coming up next, my good friend, Monica May. She's got Soul School Sunday about to kick off. She's got The Whispers, Rocksteady. She put a lot of love into this playlist. She's been back in that Star 94.5 music vault for a minute now. she's got a lot of great songs. George Clinton all the way, Knee Deep, yeah, Parliament, Funkadelic, Chaka Khan, What You Gonna Do For Me. Oh man, she's loaded down with all your favorite songs from back in the day inside of Soul School Sunday. Have yourself a great rest of your Sunday night.
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welcome to Soul School Sunday tonight on Star 94.5, the soul of Orlando. 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

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Thanks so much for waking up with me this morning at Old Dark 30 for Point of View. Great conversation with Brother Manager Carlos Durden with Orange County Emergency Management on what exactly to put in our toolkit to ride out a storm. My sister, my for real sister, Meredith May Jolivet, who is the Global Chief Legal Officer at Politico, while she couldn't give us all the inside details yet on this media exclusion from the White House, she sure gave us even better a look into how to grow in life, especially if you plan to become a lawyer. And our last guests warmed everyone's heart. See my play on words there? It was about a young man, 22, who's had 10 open heart surgeries and will have to have even more, but his spirit was so warm. We also spoke with the Advent Health team on staying healthy and raising money for heart awareness. 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I'm Monica May. Be right back with Chuck Brown, Gladys Knight, and more when Soul School Sunday continues on Star 94.5, Orlando's only R&B.

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Star 94.5, the soul of Orlando. He was born Frederick Anthony Jackson, but he was known to the world simply as Freddie Jackson, a smooth balladeer. Well, he's passed on, and I'm sure you've heard. Well, we'll have a tribute to the singer next hour coming up on Star 94.5, Orlando's only R&B.

0: 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Have you been on our website lately? 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It's that simple to see Chris and Usher at the Raymond James Stadium December 11th. And speaking of concerts, Central Florida, thank you so much for your support last night in the off and on rain even of the 6th annual Heart and Soul concert. Big Lip was on fire. Of course, Chubb Rock 2, DJ Kyle LaRue, just the entire lineup on fire. And most of all, we thank you for hanging with us through it all. Oh, and happy birthday, Dana Demons. Yeah, I knew all about the shout out. Tonight, we have a special hour coming up just for you. Star 94.5 is about to do a tribute. We have it planned for next hour. Then again at 9 p.m., Reggie Bees jumps in with a special Freddie Jackson mix that only he can produce. 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So sit tight for the 6 p.m. hour in honor of one of our favorite balladeers, Freddie Jackson, only on Star 94.5, Orlando's only R&B.
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7: From Tina Marie to Mays. 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The syllabus is Soul. And your professor is Monica May. On Soul School Sunday, Star 94.5, the Soul of Orlando.

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The voice, the songs, the slow jams that became the soundtrack to our lives. 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

0: Star 94.5, the soul of Orlando. The fifth annual One Joyous Night is Thursday, December 17th at Majestic Life Church, featuring two-time Grammy Award winner and Gospel Music Hall of Famer Hezekiah Walker. 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They're on sale now right there as well. This is Soul School Sunday tonight. I'm Monica May. Regina Bell, in a post on social media recently, said, you know, she called Freddie Ferdinand. She said, selfishly, I would give anything for one last joke, one last hug, a last meal, or any of the things that we used to do. This, alongside with Peebo, makes my own mortality so in my face. Peebo and now Freddie. We won't forget either. We've got a little more Freddie on the way on Star 94.5, Orlando's only R&B.
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I'm Monica May, reminiscing with Freddie Jackson. That was a 1991 hit for him. You know, he wrote a lot of his own lyrics, but he did partner from time to time. But no matter what, it was always great music and lyrics. Oh my gosh, for many, it gave us the words we often couldn't say ourselves. I remember bringing him to Top Flight, a club in Montgomery, Alabama. He performed like he was at Carnegie Hall or the Apollo. Glitz, glam, glamour, and more. Rest well.

0: Star 94.5, the soul of Orlando. We're looking for praise teams to perform live at our fifth annual One Joyous Night. You'll be opening for none other than two-time Grammy Award winner himself, the Hezekiah Walker. 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This is Soul School Sunday. I'm Monica May. We are remembering Freddie Jackson tonight. The singer had just turned 70 on his most recent birthday, October 2nd. DJ Reggie Bees steps in the 9 o'clock hour with a special Freddie Jackson mix. I've heard it. You're going to love it. In the meantime, I'll be back with One Way, Loose Ends, and more of your Soul School Sunday faves on Star 94.5, Orlando's only R&B.
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I'm Monica May. Stephanie Mills takes us back now to 1979. This was her third album, this one produced by M. Tuman. What's Gonna Do With My Lovin' on Star 94.5.

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is the Soul School Sunday on Star 94.5. I'm Monica May, sending a birthday shout out to our Queen of Gospel and her twin sister today, Pastor Reva and Renee of Majestic Life Church. You can start your day Monday through Friday, 5 a.m. with morning inspiration, and Sundays, she starts at 8. And don't forget, nominate your pastor for Community Pulpit, too. Details for that are online now at star945.com. My name is Larry. Well, not mine. That's the brother from the Floaters. Y'all know what song I'm talking about. They are next when Soul School Sunday continues on Star 94.5, Orlando's only R&B. I'm sorry.

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Soul School Sunday is on Star 94.5. I'm Monica May. Scrolling the other day, watched a clip of Michelle Obama and her brother's podcast. Their interview with sisters Felicia Rashad and Debbie Allen made me think of my own sisters, which brings me to Point of View this morning. I'm so proud of my younger one. I want you to check out the interview online now at Star 94.5.

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0: 94.5, the soul of Orlando. Thank you once again for braving the rain last night, Central Florida, and joining Big Lip for the 6th Annual Heart and Soul Festival. DJ Kyle LaRue, thank you for repping for the team, too. Everyone from Melissa Morgan to Joe on point, and we appreciate your family more than you'll ever know. I talked a moment ago about sisters Debbie Allen and Felicia Rashad on Michelle, as in Obama, and her brother Craig's podcast recently. They were on to talk about colorism. That came up. Can you believe that even between them, those two sisters, that old school barometer, a brown paper bag, came into the discussion with one feeling the other one was prettier. Those sisters are both beautiful. But, you know, that happens a lot in families. Honey, more than you ever know, but there's so much more that we can be thinking about. What can we think about as a family? I have some ideas to share next hour when we get into crate 4. I've got Zapp, Roger, Charlie Wilson, The Temptations, Ashford and Simpson, and a whole lot more. This is Soul School Sunday on Star 94.5, Orlando's only R&B.
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2: 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So come in from the heat, take cover from the rain, and shop the entire Hyundai lineup inside at Headquarter Hyundai. 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

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Insurance company said no, justcallmo.com. I'm Monica May.